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1: 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It's the highway that runs north-south throughout much of the Cariboo. But there are other very important highways that lead you to very important places. There's Highway 20. It takes you from Williams Lake to Bella Coola. And there's Highway 26. It starts just north of Quesnel and ends in Barkerville. Many highways, many destinations. Wherever you may be in the Cariboo, wherever your plans to go, whichever highway you take, drive safely.
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1: I still remember it well. It was Tuesday, May 24th, 2016. You know how when you're on a plane and you land, the flight attendant says that it's now permissible to use transmitting and receiving functions on your portable devices while you're taxiing to the gate? I just landed on a 14-hour flight from Hong Kong. And as soon as I flicked my phone out of airplane mode, it just blew up. Emails and texts, all about one thing. The Tragically Hip had just announced that their singer, Gord Downie, had brain cancer. Now, at first, this didn't make sense. Had the jet lag already kicked in? Was this some kind of hoax? I mean, this was Gord. He was practically a Canadian superhero. Nothing like this was supposed to happen to him. But it was true. The emails and texts kept popping up, dozens, hundreds of them. And we all know how the next 18 months played out. When Gord left us in October 2017, it was really rough. The best tweet I saw that day was, "Canada closed, death in the family." And the country spent the next week trying to explain to the rest of the world how a singer of a rock band had brought an entire nation to tears, even the prime minister. Where else in the world does something like this happen? The answer is that you have to be a special kind of person, an artist, a writer, a thinker, an activist, and a poet. This is the story of Gord Downie, Canada's own rock poet.
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From the Phantom Power album of 1998, that's the Tragically Hip with Poets, featuring, of course, Gore Downey, the band's frontman and lyricist, and a poet himself. Hello again, I'm Alan Cross, and this program is all about Gord's life and times in a different sort of way. We're going to hopefully fill in some blanks about what you already know. He was one of the most interesting personalities this country has ever produced, and certainly one of the best lyricists we've seen. So evocative, so rich, so much meaning, so Canadian. All right, best we start at the beginning. Gord was from Amherst View, Ontario, just west of Kingston, on the other side of Collins Bay. His dad, Edgar, began as a traveling salesman before getting into real estate. His mother was named Lorna. Gord was the fourth of five kids. There was Mike, Charlene, and Paula, then Gord, and then finally Patrick. His godfather was Harry Sinden, a Stanley Cup winning coach for the Boston Bruins, which explains why Gord wore number four, Bobby Orr's number when he played hockey. Plus, Sinden was the head coach for Team Canada in the 1972 series with the Soviets. It also gives you a little bit of a background to the hip song Fireworks, which was written about all those games. The connection there is that Sinden worked as a real estate developer with Edgar. They got to be friends, and then, well, there you go. So, no surprise that Gord loved hockey. He was a goalie for Amherst View teams, and they were good enough to win a provincial title one year. Gord bust into Kingston Collegiate Vocational High. Former students included John A. McDonald, Robertson Davies, and Don Cherry. There was something of an outsider element to Gord. He wasn't actually from Kingston. He was from across the bay. And he kind of liked that. It set him apart just enough. In grade 11, Gord fronted a high school band called the Slinks. A couple of grades ahead of him were some guys in a band called the Rodents. That would be Gord Sinclair and Robbie Baker, a couple of guys who grew up across the street from each other. Back in grade 9 was a drummer named Johnny Fay. And also in grade 11 was Paul Langlois. Sinclair and Baker moved on to Queen's University after graduation. Meanwhile, Gord joined a group called the Filters. He also enrolled at Queen's 2 years later, trying his hand at things like political science and film studies. He also really got into reading poetry. Leonard Cohen, L. Purdy, Irvin Layton. His novel reading list included books from Margaret Atwood. He read Northrop Frye, too. He was one of the most influential literary critics of the 20th century, and a Canadian. Things started coming together in 1984 when Gord, then 20 years old, the other Gord, Robbie, Johnny Fay, and a sax player, about 15 years older than everyone, named Dave Manning, formed the Tragically Hip, taking their name from a skit in a 1981 VHS tape making the rounds called Elephant Parts. This was produced by video pioneer and former member of the Monkees, Michael Nesmith. And if you're a stickler for details, that same phrase, Tragically Hip, shows up in an Elvis Costello song entitled Town Crier in 1982. It's also on the Imperial Bedroom album. Just thought I'd point that out. Their first gig was in November 1984 in a small room at the Kingston Artists Association. And from there, they started playing wherever they could in Eastern Ontario. The Terrapin Tavern, the Lakeview Manor, a place that also hosted strippers. Their set consisted largely of blues rock standards. Early stuff from the Stones, material from the Doors, the Yardbirds, Marvin Gaye, Otis Redding, Van Morrison, that kind of thing. In 1986, the same year Gord graduated from Queen's with a bachelor's degree, Dave Manning bowed out of the band, and he was replaced by Paul Langlois, who first met Gord when they were both in grade 11. Paul was the son of the school's gym teacher and football coach, and once he joined, the lineup of the Tragically Hip would not change for the next 31 years. Eventually, the band started venturing to play shows in Toronto. The Hip got a big break when a friend gave a copy of their demos to Hugh Segal, a friend and former senator in Ottawa. He delivered it to a conservative pollster named Alan Gregg, and he was partners in a management company with a guy named Jake Gold. They liked what they heard so much that they went to see what the band was like live. They were impressed, so they signed on to manage the band. A self-titled debut EP was recorded in

Gord settled into his role as the band's lyricist. He often had a notebook with him, writing down things that popped into his head, bits of conversations he remembered, things that he saw. There were pages and pages of these fragments. When the band jammed, Gord flipped through these books until he found a line or two that felt really good with what the band was playing in terms of groove and rhythm. Sometimes the meaning of the lyrics were obvious, sometimes not. I once asked Gord about the meaning of a particular song, I can't remember which one, but he looked at me and said, "Well, what does it mean to you?" And that was an answer he gave a lot. This, as far as I'm concerned, is the mark of a poet. Someone who weaves words in a way that's open to all kinds of personal interpretation and pathways to certain truths. True poets speak to you in ways that no one else can. And poets in rock are a rare thing. There's Dylan, Springsteen, Patti Smith, Jim Morrison, Bono, certainly, maybe Lou Reed. And then, well, what do you have after that? I guess stretching the definition of poet and rock. So, Joni Mitchell? Yeah, but not exactly rock. Same thing with Leonard Cohen. You're better off finding poets in the world of hip-hop than you are in rock. But back to Gord. He was one of those exceptions. And the longer he wrote lyrics for the hip, the better he became. At first, he wrote words for songs. And if you were to read them off a page, they were okay, but they were rock lyrics. Later, though, Gord's lyrics read just as good as they were sung. His words were evocative, filled with references and allusions, name-checking people, places, and things in a way that made you want to find out more about, well, whatever the hell Gord was talking about. Take this track from 1992's Fully Completely. It references Canadian author Hugh McLennan, who was also a professor of English at McGill in Montreal.

He's famous for being the first Canadian writer to attempt to describe the national character of Canada. In the song, Gord paraphrases a passage from McLennan's 1957 novel, The Watch That Ends the Night, a book that he picked up to read between gigs on the Road Apples tour in 1991. The central character laments that he should have proposed to the love of his life when he had the chance. No prospects, too much pride, the depression, but mostly not enough courage.

Completely was loaded with songs that got people exploring subjects and topics laid out by Gord. For example, he sings of the legend of Bill Borilko's plane crash and the Stanley Cup curse on the Toronto Maple Leafs that bizarrely mentions something called a 50 mission cap. What's that? What does that have to do with a doomed hockey player? Okay, let's approach this from a poetic point of view. A 50 mission cap was a baseball type cap thing worn by fighter pilots in World War II. If you had one with lots of wear, it meant that you were a seasoned pilot who had survived at least 50 missions. In the case of this song, Gord is talking about people, himself really, who worked in this cap, who scrunched it all up to make it look old, thereby making it look like the person wearing it had more experience than they really did. Now we can relate this to a line in the song that goes, "I stole this from a hockey card, specifically card number 340 from the 1991 edition of the NHL Pro Set Hockey Cards that details what happened to Bill Borilko." Gord admits to just quoting the card, knowing that it makes him look more knowledgeable, that he's had more missions in life and more experience than he actually did. Borilko's story is just a metaphor for the image Gord's character in the song wanted to portray.

0: More of some of the things you may not have known about Gord Downie, his writings, his poetry, and more coming up.
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7: The caribou is named after the caribou. The region is named after the species of reindeer. One legend tells a more fascinating story. In the mid-1800s, Judge William Cox was appointed magistrate for the Barkerville region. He had a plan that involved hunting, but when Judge Cox shot a frozen caribou, his aim was so poor that he almost hit a local mine worker. This mine worker could not keep quiet about the botched hunting trip and jokingly named Judge Cox Caribou.
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0: If you're really going to go deep into Gord Downie and the Tragically Hip, you will be inevitably led to a Canadian poet named Al Purdy. Purdy had a career that ran 56 years, involving 39 books of poetry, two memoirs, a novel, and four books that collected his letters and correspondence. Purdy was considered to be Canada's unofficial poet laureate, a great teller of myths and stories. And if you want to start somewhere, look up a poem called At the Quinte Hotel, which is set in Belleville, Ontario. It's a bit of satire with talk of beer and the relationship between art and commerce. Cutting to the chase, things devolve into a fight before the author wins over the crowd with his verses. In 2002, Gord appeared in a 5-minute short film based on the poem. Let's have a listen to this. And the other voice, by the way, is Purdy himself.
9: So tell us a poem.
10: I am drinking. I am drinking beer with yellow flowers in underground sunlight. And you can see that I am a sensitive man. And I notice that the bartender is a sensitive man too. So I tell him about his beer. I tell him the beer he draws is half fart and half horsepiss. And all wonderful yellow flowers. But the bartender is not quite so sensitive as I supposed he was. The way he looks at me now. And does not appreciate my exquisite analogy. Over in one corner, two guys are quietly making love in the brief prelude to infinity. Opposite them, a peculiar fight enables the drinkers to lay aside their comic books and watch with interest. As I watch with interest, a wiry little man slugs another guy, then tracks him bleeding into the toilet and slugs him to the floor again with ugly red flowers in the tile. 3 minutes later, he roosters over to the table where his drunk friend sits with another friend, slugs both of them, as over electric kettle. So I have to walk around on my way for a piss. Now, I am a sensitive man, so I say to him, mildly as hell, you shouldn't have knocked over that good beer with them beautiful flowers in it. So he says to me, come on. So I come on, like a rabbit with weak kidneys, I guess. Like a yellow streak charging, flower power, I suppose. Knock the shit out of him and sit on him. He's just a little guy. And say reprovingly, violence will get you nowhere this time, chum. Now you take me. I am a sensitive man. Would you believe I write poems? But I could see the doubt in his upside down face. In fact, in all the faces. What kind of poems?
3: Flower
10: poems. So tell us a poem. I got off the little guy, but reluctantly, for he was comfortable,
3: and told them
10: this poem. They crowded around me with tears in their eyes. I wrung my hands feelingly from my pockets, for it was a heartwarming moment for literature. And moved by the demonstrable effect of great art and the brotherhood of people, I remarked,
11: "That poem ought to be worth some beer."
10: It was a mistake of terminology.
11: For
10: silence came and was brought home to me in the tavern. The poems will not really buy beer or flowers or a goddamn thing. And I was sad, for I am a sensitive man.

0: Gord Downie would return to El Purdy time and time again. There was a recitation of At the Quinte Hotel during a Much Music performance. Gord appeared in a documentary on the man in 2015. And that movie came with a soundtrack featuring songs and poems inspired by Purdy. Bruce Coburn, Greg Keeler of Blue Rodeo, Sarah Harmer, Jason Collette of Broken Social Scene, even Margaret Atwood appeared on that album. One of Gord's contributions was this. It's called The East Wind, a song he recorded with a band called The Country of Miracles. It's also on a solo record entitled The Grand Bounce from 2009. I talked to Gord about that record. In fact, what I did was write a blog post about the album, read it to him, and then had him correct me as I went along. This little clip will show you how widely read Gord was and how the things he absorbed became part of his lyrics. Now, a word of warning to anyone who slept through their literature, film, or history classes. You will miss the subtleties, references, and tributes to people like the late poet Al Purdy, Alexander Solzhenitsyn, Custer in the Battle of Little Bighorn, and a few other literate things. This is where I'm kind of hoping you're going to fill in some blanks because I slept through some of those classes myself.
1: I'll do my best.
0: Okay. Gord is a poet as well as a lyricist, and it's been my experience that poets hate having to explain themselves because what they say is about the words rather than, what they say is about how the words feel rather than what they say. Still, there will be questions, so with the release date still three weeks off, here's a Gord approved, I'm hoping, track-by-track preview of what to expect from the 13 tracks. Ready?
1: I'm ready.
0: Okay.
1: I don't believe a word of that, but, you know.
0: You don't?
1: No.
0: Oh, what part? The bit about being a poet, or?
1: No, it's all good. I wrote it, basically. I think that's from my bio that I wrote, which I proofread.
0: Right.
1: Proofreaded thoroughly.
0: Okay. Mm. So, let's start with The East Wind. After some distant studio chatter, the songs begin with one of the most astute meteorological observations I've ever heard in a song. An east wind is the laziest wind. It doesn't go around you, it goes through you. And that's absolutely true if you live in the Great Lakes, isn't it?
1: Yeah, that's a biting cold wind. And that was told to me by a farmer, so you know it's true. Those guys understand such things. And it's almost verbatim his words, not mine. Mm-hmm. It's one of those sort of situations where he said something, he saw my eyebrow go up and said, "You can use that." And I quickly proffered a contract, he signed, and we're good. But he, yeah, that's something he said. And the rest of the song, should I take it in turn? Do you want to?
0: Yeah, go ahead.
1: Is a collection of just that, found objects, quotes from the late Al Purdy, from Walter von Tilburg Clark, who wrote The Oxbow Incident. So the second verse is, night is like a room. It makes the little things inside your head too important. That's Walter von Tilburg Clark, who wrote The Oxbow Incident.
0: That's
1: which was made into a film by William Wellman, 1943, Alan.
0: Okay, see.
1: Lost to which film for Best Picture Oscar?
0: 1943? Casablanca was 42.
1: Casablanca is correct. How do you do it?

Gordon was prolific outside the tragically hip. He released 5 solo albums while he was alive, and 2 more have come out since his death. These records started with Coke Machine Glow in 2001. It was released as a package, also coming with a book of poetry of the same name. Because of this 2-for-1 deal, this book is now one of the best-selling poetry books ever by a Canadian. It sold 10,000 copies in the first 36 hours. When the two were separated, the book sold another 10,000 copies on its own. So, not bad for a singer in a bluesy rock and roll bar band, right? Here's a sample from that. The track is entitled Nothing But a Heartache in Your Social Life, co-written with filmmaker Adam Ogoyan.

interference in the clearing? When your world's gone flat? When you're waiting for your life to be depicted? Feeling estrangement from escape? When you're packaged up, beautifully scripted, insulated with electrical tape? When the famous are getting airborne? When the evacuation's underway? And not throw the pot in Rosedale, could you possibly get them to stay? When a blind eye turns to duty? When I'm standing there holding the door, saying things like after you and before beauty? And okay, maybe there's room for just one more? When technology fails, forever

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0: When you have the soul of a poet, you're often drawn to things in the wider world. Gord was no exception. For the last part of this program, let's look at some of the non-musical things that were important to him. Things that required poetic justice. Let's put it that way. First, the environment. Gord and the Hip were involved in many programs and activities, from opposing the clear-cutting of old-growth forests in BC to making sure that we all have clean water. Gord was a board member of Lake Ontario Waterkeepers, which fought to keep the Great Lakes Basin clean. The organization has taken on companies that discharge sewage into public waters. On another occasion, Lake Ontario Waterkeepers went after a company in Bath, Ontario, home of the Hip's recording studio, that wanted to burn tires. In 2007, they forced the city of Toronto to explain why public beaches were closed. What kind of pollution was causing those closings? And then, in 2009, Gord and the rest of the band were part of the Swim, Drink, Fish Music Club, which brought together musicians and environmentalists to help raise money to preserve clean rivers and lakes. You can learn more about them at swimfishdrink.ca. And Gord will also be remembered for his work and support of Canada's Indigenous people. We can go back to at least 2012 for this. The band's environmental activism led them to the Great Moon Gathering. This is an annual educational conference that is held by various Indigenous communities along James Bay. And out of that came this song. If you want to go back to the Hip's Now for Plan A album, you'll find a song called Goodnight Attawapiskat.

A couple of years after Gord and the Hip participated in the Great Moon Gathering, Gord helped publicize the horrors of the residential school program. To recap, this was a government program designed to assimilate indigenous children into Western society. He and his brother Mike found a February 1967 article in Maclean's magazine entitled The Lonely Death of Charlie Wenjack. This told the story of 12-year-old Cheney Wenjack, a young boy from the Anishinaabe First Nations, who was sent to the Cecilia Jeffrey Indian Residential School in Kenora, Ontario. He'd been there for 3 years. On October 16, 1966, he and two friends, a couple of orphan brothers, ran away. After a few days of staying with an uncle of those two friends, Cheney decided he was going to walk home along the railway tracks to Ogoki Post, about 600 kilometers away. Cheney had nothing but a little food, some matches, and a light windbreaker. It was late October, so it got brutally cold. He walked for about 36 hours before he collapsed and died of exposure and hunger. His body was found by the engineer of a passing train. In the years that followed, Cheney became the focus of resistance against the residential school system. But when Gord took up the cause, Cheney's story exploded across the country and really around the world. Immediately after we heard about Gord's cancer diagnosis, we started hearing about a project called Secret Path. It was an album, Gord's last while he was alive, a graphic novel, and an animated film that told the story of Cheney and the residential school system. On October 21st, 2016, Gord performed the album at Roy Thomson Hall in Toronto. It would be his last full concert performance. The album begins with a song called The Stranger.

0: Gord's relentlessness with the issues facing Canadian Indigenous people and the quest for reconciliation is a major, major part of his legacy. There's the Gord Dowdy and Cheney Wenjack Fund. When the Hip played their final show on August 20th, 2016 in Kingston, Gord called out the Prime Minister by name, who was there, subtly demanding, okay, not so subtly, that he deal with these longstanding problems. On December 6th, 2016, he was awarded an eagle feather at the Assembly of First Nations and given an honorary Aboriginal name, Wakapi Omani, which is Lakota for man who walks among the stars. And on July 2, 2017, he appeared in Ottawa, speaking out for Indigenous people. The news of Gord's death came out on the morning of October 17, 2017. The cause, as we all know, was glioblastoma, an aggressive form of brain cancer. Anyone with that diagnosis does not have much time. But Gord certainly made the best of the months that he had left, tackling things that were so much bigger than him. Let me finish with this. On December 17th, a few weeks after Gord died, a bill was introduced in the Ontario legislature. It was the Poet Laureate of Ontario Act in memory of Gord Downie. 2 years later, it became law, and the province now has someone official to carry on Gord's love of poetry. And that's about the best thing any poet could ever hope to have. Back in a moment.
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0: Poetry is one of those things that, if you're not into it, it's often something that's force-fed to you. You know, Shakespeare in high school, Robert Frost, E.E. Cummings, Keats and Yeats, Emily Dickinson, Dylan Thomas. But if you give it a chance, you may find that these verses speak to you in a way nothing else does. I still remember a high school English teacher defining poetry for me. She called it efficient use of words, maximum emotion and wisdom in the fewest number of words possible. And that stuck with me all these years. Song lyrics, at their best, can be pure poetry. The trick is finding lyricists who are up to the task. Gord Downie was certainly one of those people. If you're looking for more ongoing history shows, there are hundreds available as podcasts. They're available on all the platforms. Just sign on and download as many as you want. They're all free. If you have an idea for a show topic, drop me a line through alan@alancross.ca. 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Threads,
9: 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I'll talk to you next time. I'm Alan Cross.
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2: Welcome back to the Vinyl Power series. I'm your host, Becky Howder. Today we are looking at album number 4 from Led Zeppelin, released on November 8th, 1971, and officially untitled, hence the name number 4. This album brought famously recognizable worldwide hits and favorites to the rock world, songs such as Stairway to Heaven, Black Dog, and Rock and Roll. This album snowballed from its very humble, nameless origins and began the full era of the rock and roll that we recognize today from the 1970s, defining an entire generation. So stick around with me as we take a dive into Led Zeppelin's number 4, starting up right after the first track of the night. This is Black Dog.

0: Rock and Roll is the title of the song you just heard on Led Zeppelin's fourth album. You know what? I tell you the name of the album here on Vinyl Power, but the band decided not to put their name or the album title anywhere on the cover, a very bold move in a competitive music industry, and simply just decided to let that music speak for itself. Now, this creativeness began in the quiet Welsh countryside once upon a time, in the cottage where most of the third album had been composed. There, guitarist and producer Jimmy Page and lead singer Robert Plant worked on the early song ideas, and from there on moved to recording sessions in an old country house out in England called Henley Grange. And instead of using an indoor studio, as was the norm of the time, they used the Rolling Stones' mobile studio parked right outside the house, turning what could have been another very traditional sounding rock album into something with a bit more raw live atmosphere. The setting also helped create some of the album's most iconic moments. The setting also helped create some of the more iconic moments from this album, such as drummer John Bonham recording the loudly thunderous drums for the song When the Levee Breaks. Now, that was recorded in a stairwell with just a couple of microphones and ended up creating one of rock history's most famous drum sounds of all times. And with all this going on, the band was also trying their hand at experimenting with a bit of hard rock, folk influences, the blues, and some acoustic music thrown in there for good measure. Now, that gambling of playing around with the sound and the style of recording methods worked beautifully. Led Zeppelin's number 4 was soon to turn into one of the best-selling albums of all time, and to date remains a cultural landmark of rock and roll.
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0: Welcome back to Vinyl Power. I'm your host, Becky Howder, and we're going through Led Zeppelin's fourth unnamed album this evening. The reason that this album doesn't have a name that I can tell you is because the band simply never gave it one. Kind of an outright unheard of decision, a very rare one in the world of the early 1970s. And critics at the time were accusing them of being all hype and all image and no real

from the Roman numerals. That reportedly, the record that Led Zeppelin was with, Atlantic Records, detested this idea of not having a name whatsoever and thought releasing it would end up being commercial suicide. But the band ended up not backing down, and obviously that gamble paid off. Music lovers ended up becoming fascinated with the mystery of the album, and it went on to become one of the best-selling albums in the music history, proving Led Zeppelin didn't need the hype, the labels, or even a title to become legends. They just needed some good rock and roll music. Let's keep this unnamed album going on Vinyl Power with The Battle of Evermore up next.

0: way to heaven.
1: It's Stairway to Heaven on Vinyl Power, the song originally released from Led Zeppelin's fourth album, all the way out November 1971. Now, interestingly, despite never being released as a single, this song remains one of the most recognizable and famous songs Led Zeppelin's ever created, and arguably recognized worldwide the most recognized song. Now, like most music, when the band first recorded and released it, I'm sure no one could have predicted it would turn into one of the most legendary rock songs of all times. And hey, other inspiration too came from an unusual place. It's said that guitarist Jimmy Page wanted to create something a little bit more than that typical rock song, a song with a music beat that could build and evolve with a more classical composition behind it. And lead singer Robert Plant delivered with the lyrics as well. Many of those he wrote while sitting beside a fireplace at Headley Grange, while the band was actually right in the middle of recording the other songs on the album. But when it comes to the actual meaning of Stairway to Heaven, listeners have been debating the meaning and the mysterious imaging of this for decades now, with over time, the song becoming surrounded by myths, rumors of hidden messages, and that seems to be exactly what Robert Plant was hinting towards, according at least to an interview in a 2012 press conference.
2: I struggle with some of the lyrics from particular periods of time, and I don't know, you know, the musicality and the construction of it is, you know, it's peerless. But maybe I didn't quite feel the same about the lyrics a little bit later on in life as I got a bit further down the road. And maybe I'm still trying to work out what I was talking about.
1: Despite all the mysterious lyrics behind it and what the writer himself thought of it, there is no question that in the end, Stairway to Heaven did end up becoming that incredibly famous song from Led Zeppelin and ended up shaping how rock and roll music was created. And if you have the opportunity to live through the 80s, or so I am told, you will remember this song mostly as the one at the end of every prom you ever went to, because it was the song that started slow and ended nice and fast.
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1: Welcome back to Vinyl Power. I'm your host, Becky Howder, and today we are looking into one of rock and roll's most well-known and popular collections of music, album number 4 from Led Zeppelin. And one of the things that made this such a well-known album, a big part in what made it eye-catching in the first place. The cover features an antique-looking framed picture of an elderly man carrying a bundle of sticks on his back. Now, the picture was reportedly discovered and chosen by Robert Plant from an antique shop in Berkshire, England, because of its connection to traditional rural life and older way of living. The older art without any flashy graphics or band photo with that new style of rock music did exactly what Plant intended and gave that entire album a more intriguing, mysterious vibe rather than have to just go off a name recognition. The sense of mystery helped make the album visually memorable and contribute to its enduring legacy, especially since fans were often invited, without having to rely on those pictures, to interpret the meaning for themselves. Band guitarist Jimmy Page said in an interview that flashy artwork was kind of the whole point.
11: Because it was the right way to deal with things at that time, and just like a lot of other things where you wanted to do things that other people hadn't done, we wanted to do something like that. At that point of time, with the fourth album, to put it out with no information on it seemed exactly the right logical thing to do, to be honest with you. I mean, it just really did. Although there was a lot of friction with the record company, because the way they saw things was as things run normally, but the fact of having that album out and the old man with the sticks and the picture frame is so iconic that it was the right thing to do.
1: Like Jimmy and the rest of Led Zeppelin intended, even now, more than 50 years later, the old-fashioned artwork remains one of the most recognizable and discussed images in rock music history. Now let's keep the show on the road with a side B of Led Zeppelin's fourth album, Misty Mountain Hop, on Vinyl Power.

0: It's Vinyl Power on your airwave with your host Becky Howder and the latest song from Led Zeppelin's fourth album, Four Sticks. Now, the way the songs in this album blended the blues, folk, and acoustic music, thunderous rock, all together, well, it offered something very different in the rock and roll scene at the time of the release in 1971. And for those of us who did not live through the 60s and 70s, it was a totally unexpected move that had not yet been explored. Many bands before this period of music history tended to stay within a singular style. Everything from blues rock, folks, psychedelic music, or hard rock, think more Elvis Presley, Chuck Berry, and the early era of Beach Boys. But from the start of production of album number 4, this was a script Led Zeppelin completely tossed out the window. The entire packaged finished album did not hold back any punches with trying out the new contrast and mix of styles, something you can pick up right away if you pay attention to songs like Black Dog, driven by a heavy guitar riffs and powerful vocals, then switching right over to a song like The Battle of Evermore, featuring acoustic instruments and more of a folk influence inspired by British mythology. And then if you go on over to Rock and Roll, it turns back into a more fast-paced early rock and roll kind of tribute, switching right again into a gentle, more reflective sound of Going to California. Altogether, the result of this experimental mix-up was an album that expanded both fans' and critics' expectations of what a rock record could look and sound like. Its ongoing international success went on to span literal decades and then also help encourage future artists to experiment just a little more freely, with many well-known and world-famous bands like Queen, Soundgarden, Rush, Pearl Jam, just to name a few, were often quoted as saying it was Led Zeppelin and this album that inspired how they changed up their music game and led to their own greatest hits and album releases.
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0: You're listening to Vinyl Power with your host, Becky Howder, and we are smack in the middle of learning about Led Zeppelin's very successful fourth album and the how and why it was so successful in the first place. To understand this why and how, let's take a hop back to November 1971, where Led Zeppelin No. 4 has just hit the shelves. Released almost exactly a year after their last album, the reaction was immediately massive. Fans embraced the album just about right away, and that helped it climb the charts in the United States and North America as a whole, along with the United Kingdom. part of the reason there was a big fan reaction was due to a changing culture of the 70s, the music scene, where the music lovers were looking for something a little bit more in-depth and newer, and album number 4 also had perfect timing, arriving in that moment in rock history where it was very quickly evolving. Part of the reason for this incredible fan reaction was the musicianship of the album itself. Jimmy Page guitar work, Robert Plant's vocals, John Paul Jones' versatility, and John Bonham's thunderous drumming combined to create a sound that was both very innovative and unmistakably their own. You turn the record on, you knew who it was. Critics, however, they were a little bit more divided on the topic at the time. Some were praising the band's ambition and ability to push rock music forward. Others remained more skeptical, an ongoing theme of the mixed relationships Led Zeppelin often had with the music press of the early 1970s. Now, despite those mixed reviews from the fans loving it, the critics a little bit more on the fence, that public response was immediately undeniable. The album very quickly became such a strong commercial success and then continued to gain momentum just through word of mouth. Radio airplay and strong album sales straight through the 70s and 80s and turned that skepticism right around as the album quickly became recognized as the defining achievements of classic rock. Altogether, the reason for the success was a perfect cultural timing, a collection of sound and song that helped it explode just straight across the music world, quite literally, almost overnight. And now, over 50 years later, as we return to the present, it has sold more than 37 million copies worldwide. Let's keep going with this successful album with our next song, Going to California.

0: That's When the Levy Breaks here on Final Power. I'm your host for the evening, Becky Howder, and we're taking a look at what it is that made Led Zeppelin's fourth album stand out so much. One of the first reasons music lovers and critic alike point out is the overall lyrics of the songs of the album. Across the record, Robert Plant took his time and explored themes of love, desire, mythology, freedom, and the search for meaning. Some songs drew inspiration from traditional blues storytelling, while others were inspired by folklore, fantasy, and more spiritual imaging. The moves between real-world experiences and dreamlike symbolisms with the lyrics, rarely providing simple answers and interpretation, made for an album where every listener could just find their own meaning within the music, and that helped give Led Zeppelin No. 4 part of its enduring mystery and appeal to quite literally. The second reason had much to do with the production of the songs themselves. The layered guitars and experimentation with production techniques from Jimmy Page and the thunderous sounds of the drums from John Bonham became one of the defining sounds of classic rock throughout the 1970s. As well as playing around with both the sound and the style with lyrics, how the songs were formatted, a big part of what this album's overall tune and vibe was the way it was recorded in the Rolling Stones mobile studio out in an old country house in England called Headley Grange. Up to this point in history, most things were just inside a traditional recording studio. But moving out of a more traditional recording space did help the band capture the album in a much more loose, natural atmosphere, and that helped add added depth to the sound of the song. And putting all of these together with a different kind of lyrics for the time, a different kind of production techniques, different overall vibes and interpretation, it ended up resulting in a new style of album with a feeling of a timeless, raw and heavy, and at times, even mystical rock classic sound that would go on to define the 1970s rock and roll music scene completely.
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0: Welcome back to Vinyl Power. We have been going through Led Zeppelin's fourth album together, but like many good things in life, this journey too must end eventually, and I now must sadly bid you adieu, but not to worry. I've got a bonus song for you lined up next to send you on your merry way this evening from the second album of Led Zeppelin. Please enjoy this live rendition of What Is and What Never Should Be live at the Royal Albert Hall, this one from 1970. I've been your host, Becky Howder, and I cannot wait to see you next time right here on Vinyl Power. Have yourself a good evening.
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7: 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It's the highway that runs north-south throughout much of the Cariboo. But there are other very important highways that lead you to very important places. There's Highway 20. It takes you from Williams Lake to Bella Coola. And there's Highway 26. It starts just north of Quesnel and ends in Barkerville. Many highways, many destinations. Wherever you may be in the Cariboo, wherever your plans to go, whichever highway you take, drive safely.

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4: The caribou is named after the caribou. The region is named after the species of reindeer. One legend tells a more fascinating story. In the mid-1800s, Judge William Cox was appointed magistrate for the Barkerville region. He had a plan that involved hunting, but when Judge Cox shot a frozen caribou, his aim was so poor that he almost hit a local mine worker. This mine worker could not keep quiet about the botched hunting trip and jokingly named Judge Cox Caribou.
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2: Welcome back to the Vinyl Power series. I'm your host, Becky Howder. Today we are looking at album number 4 from Led Zeppelin, released on November 8th, 1971, and officially untitled, hence the name number 4. This album brought famously recognizable worldwide hits and favorites to the rock world, songs such as Stairway to Heaven, Black Dog, and Rock and Roll. This album snowballed from its very humble, nameless origins and began the full era of the rock and roll that we recognize today from the 1970s, defining an entire generation. So stick around with me as we take a dive into Led Zeppelin's number 4, starting up right after the first track of the night. This is Black Dog.

0: Rock and Roll is the title of the song you just heard on Led Zeppelin's fourth album. You know what? I tell you the name of the album here on Vinyl Power, but the band decided not to put their name or the album title anywhere on the cover, a very bold move in a competitive music industry, and simply just decided to let that music speak for itself. Now, this creativeness began in the quiet Welsh countryside once upon a time, in the cottage where most of the third album had been composed. There, guitarist and producer Jimmy Page and lead singer Robert Plant worked on the early song ideas, and from there on moved to recording sessions in an old country house out in England called Henley Grange. And instead of using an indoor studio, as was the norm of the time, they used the Rolling Stones' mobile studio parked right outside the house, turning what could have been another very traditional sounding rock album into something with a bit more raw live atmosphere. The setting also helped create some of the album's most iconic moments. The setting also helped create some of the more iconic moments from this album, such as drummer John Bonham recording the loudly thunderous drums for the song When the Levee Breaks. Now, that was recorded in a stairwell with just a couple of microphones and ended up creating one of rock history's most famous drum sounds of all times. And with all this going on, the band was also trying their hand at experimenting with a bit of hard rock, folk influences, the blues, and some acoustic music thrown in there for good measure. Now, that gambling of playing around with the sound and the style of recording methods worked beautifully. Led Zeppelin's number 4 was soon to turn into one of the best-selling albums of all time, and to date remains a cultural landmark of rock and roll.
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0: Welcome back to Vinyl Power. I'm your host, Becky Howder, and we're going through Led Zeppelin's fourth unnamed album this evening. The reason that this album doesn't have a name that I can tell you is because the band simply never gave it one. Kind of an outright unheard of decision, a very rare one in the world of the early 1970s. And critics at the time were accusing them of being all hype and all image with no real depth to them whatsoever. So that was one of the reasons why this album ended up not having any kind of name. No title, no band name. No text whatsoever, just let that music sing for itself. Now, instead of doing a title, if you looked at the album directly, you would see four different little symbols on the top of it, and that was from each band member choosing a personal symbol to represent themselves, creating those four mysterious images that fans are still associating with the album today, and has given a few different nicknames as well to this unnamed album, such as Four Symbols, The Fourth Album, or more commonly just Led Zeppelin IV from the Roman numerals. Now, reportedly, the record that Led Zeppelin was with, Atlantic Records, detested this idea of not having a name whatsoever and thought releasing it would end up being commercial suicide. But the band ended up not backing down, and obviously that gamble paid off. Music lovers ended up becoming fascinated with the mystery of the album, and it went on to become one of the best-selling albums in the music history, proving Led Zeppelin didn't need the hype, the labels, or even a title to become legends. They just needed some good rock and roll music. Let's keep this unnamed album going on Vinyl Power with The Battle of Evermore up next.

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1: It's Stairway to Heaven on Vinyl Power, the song originally released from Led Zeppelin's fourth album, all the way out November 1971. Now, interestingly, despite never being released as a single, this song remains one of the most recognizable and famous songs Led Zeppelin's ever created, and arguably recognized worldwide, the most recognized song. Now, like most music, when the band first recorded and released it, I'm sure no one could have predicted it would turn into one of the most legendary rock songs of all times. And hey, the inspiration too came from an unusual place. It's said that guitarist Jimmy Page wanted to create something a little bit more than that typical rock song, a song with a music beat that could build and evolve with a more classical composition behind it. And lead singer Robert Plant delivered with the lyrics as well. Many of those he wrote while sitting beside a fireplace at Henley Grange, while the band was actually right in the middle of recording the other songs on the album. But when it comes to the actual meaning of Stairway to Heaven, listeners have been debating the meaning and the mysterious imaging of this for decades now, with over time, the song becoming surrounded by myths, rumors of hidden messages, and that seems to be exactly what Robert Plant was hinting towards, according at least to an interview in a 2012 press conference.
2: I struggle with some of the lyrics from particular periods of time, and I don't know, you know, the musicality and the construction of it is, you know, is peerless. But maybe I didn't quite feel the same about the lyrics a little bit later on in life as I got a bit further down the road. And maybe I'm still trying to work out what I was talking about.
1: Despite all the mysterious lyrics behind it and what the writer himself thought of it, there is no question that in the end, Stairway to Heaven did end up becoming that incredibly famous song from Led Zeppelin and ended up shaping how rock and roll music was created. And if you have the opportunity to live through the 80s, or so I am told, you will remember this song mostly as the one at the end of every prom you ever went to, because it was the song that started slow and ended nice and fast.
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6: The caribou is named after the caribou. The region is named after the species of reindeer. One legend tells a more fascinating story. In the mid-1800s, Judge William Cox was appointed magistrate for the Barkerville region. He had a plan that involved hunting, but when Judge Cox shot a frozen caribou, his aim was so poor that he almost hit a local mine worker. This mine worker could not keep quiet about the botched hunting trip and jokingly named Judge Cox Caribou.
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1: 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I'm your host, Becky Howder, and today we are looking into one of rock and roll's most well-known and popular collections of music, album number 4 from Led Zeppelin. And one of the things that made this such a well-known album, a big part in what made it eye-catching in the first place. The cover features an antique-looking framed picture of an elderly man carrying a bundle of sticks on his back. Now, the picture was reportedly discovered and chosen by Robert Plant from an antique shop in Berkshire, England, because of its connection to traditional rural life and older way of living. The older art without any flashy graphics or band photo with that new style of rock music did exactly what Plant intended and gave that entire album a more intriguing, mysterious vibe rather than have to just go off name recognition. The sense of mystery helped make the album visually memorable and contribute to its enduring legacy, especially since fans were often invited, without having to rely on those pictures, to interpret the meaning for themselves. Band guitarist Jimmy Page said in an interview that flashy artwork was kind of the whole point.
9: Because it was the right way to deal with things at that time, and just like a lot of other things where you wanted to do things that other people hadn't done. We wanted to do something like that. At that point of time, with the fourth album, to put it out with no information on it seemed exactly the right logical thing to do, to be honest with you. I mean, it just really did. Although there was a lot of friction with the record company, because the way they saw things was as things run normally. But the fact of having that album out and the the old man with the sticks and the picture frame is so iconic that it was the right thing to do.
1: Like Jimmy and the rest of Led Zeppelin intended, even now, more than 50 years later, the old-fashioned artwork remains one of the most recognizable and discussed images in rock music history. Now let's keep the show on the road with a side B of Led Zeppelin's fourth album, Misty Mountain Hop, on Vinyl Power.

0: It's Vinyl Power on your airwave with your host Becky Howder and the latest song from Led Zeppelin's fourth album, Four Sticks. Now, the way the songs in this album blended the blues, folk, and acoustic music, thunderous rock, all together, well, offered something very different in the rock and roll scene at the time of the release in 1971. And for those of us who did not live through the 60s and 70s, it was a totally unexpected move that had not yet been explored. Many bands before this period of music history tended to stay within a singular style. Everything from blues rock, folks, psychedelic music, or hard rock, think more Elvis Presley, Chuck Berry, and the early era of Beach Boys. But from the start of production of album number 4, this was a script Led Zeppelin completely tossed out the window. The entire packaged finished album did not hold back any punches with trying out the new contrast and mix of styles, something you can pick up right away if you pay attention to songs like Black Dog, driven by a heavy guitar riff and powerful vocals, then switching right over to a song like The Battle of Evermore, featuring acoustic instruments and more of a folk influence inspired by British mythology. And then if you go on over to Rock and Roll, it turns back into a more fast-paced early rock and roll kind of tribute, switching right again into a gentle, more reflective sound of Going to California. Altogether, the result of this experimental mix-up was an album that expanded both fans' and critics' expectations of what a rock record could look and sound like. Its ongoing international success went on to span literal decades and then also help encourage future artists to experiment just a little more freely, with many well-known and world-famous bands like Queen, Soundgarden, Rush, Pearl Jam, just to name a few, were often quoted as saying it was Led Zeppelin and this album that inspired how they changed up their music game and led to their own greatest hits and album releases.
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4: Gold remains hidden between Cache Creek and Ashcroft. A wounded robber vanished after he fled into the brush. His horse was found by the Thompson River, but the gold was gone. Miners got creative with how they moved their wealth. They cast their gold into solid 300-pound bullet shapes. Huge blocks acted as a built-in deterrent, too heavy for a thief to snatch, but shaped perfectly for a pack horse to haul over the rugged terrain.
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0: You're listening to Vinyl Power with your host, Becky Howder, and we are smack in the middle of learning about Led Zeppelin's very successful fourth album and the how and why it was so successful in the first place. To understand this why and how, let's take a hop back to November 1971, where Led Zeppelin No. 4 has just hit the shelves. Released almost exactly a year after their last album, the reaction was immediately massive. Fans embraced the album just about right away, and that helped it climb the charts in the United States and North America as a whole, along with the United Kingdom. Part of the reason there was a big fan reaction was due to a changing culture of the 70s, the music scene, where the music lovers were looking for something a little bit more in-depth and newer, and album number 4 also had perfect timing, arriving in that moment in rock history where it was very quickly evolving. Part of the reason for this incredible fan reaction was the musicianship of the album itself. Jimmy Page guitar work, Robert Plant's vocals, John Paul Jones' versatility, and John Bonham's thunderous drumming combined to create a sound that was both very innovative and unmistakably their own. You turn the record on, you knew who it was. Critics, however, they were a little bit more divided on the topic at the time. Some were praising the band's ambition and ability to push rock music forward. Others remained more skeptical, an ongoing theme of the mixed relationships Led Zeppelin often had with the music press of the early 1970s. Now, despite those mixed reviews from the fans loving it, the critics a little bit more on the fence, that public response was immediately undeniable. The album very quickly became such a strong commercial success and then continued to gain momentum just through word of mouth. Radio airplay and strong album sales straight through the 70s and 80s and turned that skepticism right around as the album quickly became recognized as the defining achievements of classic rock. Altogether, the reason for the success was a perfect cultural timing, a collection of sound and song that helped it explode just straight across the music world, quite literally, almost overnight. And now, over 50 years later, as we return to the present, it has sold more than 37 million copies worldwide. Let's keep going with this successful album with our next song, Going to California.

0: That's When the Levy Breaks here on Final Power. I'm your host for the evening, Becky Howder, and we're taking a look at what it is that made Led Zeppelin's fourth album stand out so much. One of the first reasons music lovers and critic alike point out is the overall lyrics of the songs of the album. Across the record, Robert Plant took his time and explored themes of love, desire, mythology, freedom, and the search for meaning. Some songs drew inspiration from traditional blues storytelling, while others were inspired by folklore, fantasy, and more spiritual imaging. The moves between real-world experiences and dreamlike symbolisms with the lyrics, rarely providing simple answers and interpretation, made for an album where every listener could just find their own meaning within the music, and that helped give Led Zeppelin No. 4 part of its enduring mystery and appeal to quite literally. The second reason had much to do with the production of the songs themselves. The layered guitars and experimentation with production techniques from Jimmy Page and the thunderous sounds of the drums from John Bonham became one of the defining sounds of classic rock throughout the 1970s. As well as playing around with both the sound and the style with lyrics, how the songs were formatted, a big part of what this album's overall tune and vibe was the way it was recorded in the Rolling Stones' mobile studio out in an old country house in England called Headley Grange. Up to this point in history, most things were just inside a traditional recording studio. But moving out of a more traditional recording space did help the band capture the album in a much more loose, natural atmosphere, and that helped add added depth to the sound of the song. And putting all of these together with a different kind of lyrics for the time, a different kind of production techniques, different overall vibes and interpretation, it ended up resulting in a new style of album with a feeling of a timeless, raw and heavy, and at times even mystical rock classic sound that would go on to define the 1970s rock and roll music scene completely.
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0: Welcome back to Final Power. We have been going through Led Zeppelin's fourth album together, but like many good things in life, this journey too must end eventually, and I now must sadly bid you adieu, but not to worry. I've got a bonus song for you lined up next to send you on your merry way this evening from the second album of Led Zeppelin. Please enjoy this live rendition of What Is and What Never Should Be live at the Royal Albert Hall, this one from 1970. I've been your host, Becky Howder, and I cannot wait to see you next time right here on Vinyl Power. Have yourself a good evening.

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5: The caribou is named after the caribou. The region is named after the species of reindeer. One legend tells a more fascinating story. In the mid-1800s, Judge William Cox was appointed magistrate for the Barkerville region. He had a plan that involved hunting, but when Judge Cox shot a frozen caribou, his aim was so poor that he almost hit a local mine worker. This mine worker could not keep quiet about the botched hunting trip and jokingly named Judge Cox Caribou.

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1: Good morning, I'm Dale Taylor. Transit fares in Quesnel are hiking up starting today. BC Transit Senior Media Relations and Public Affairs Advisor Jamie Weiss explains some of the changes.
2: So this fare change will see single rides increase from $1.75 to $2.25 and monthly passes increase by $10. So up to $45 for an adult monthly pass and up to $35 for a concession pass, which is for students and seniors.
1: The day pass has also increased to $4.50. BC Transit has removed the 10-ride product. A new policy is being introduced that allows more contactless payment options. And if a passenger buys two single fares, the second fare will be upgraded to a day pass, although passengers must use the same payment option to buy both single fares to count. The fare increase also comes with a revamped BC Transit website that Weiss says is much more mobile user-friendly and far easier to navigate. Residents outside the city of Quesnel will be likely paying more for the use of the cemetery. The main reason is that the Cariboo Regional District's overall contribution is going down. Kerry Bolton, the director of finance, reported on a new memorandum of understanding with the CRD at last week's city council meeting.
3: So funding for the cemetery is now fixed at $50,000 per year for maintenance costs versus they used to give 50% of maintenance costs based on a two-year rolling basis. So the previous agreement would have resulted in a contribution of approximately $90,000 and increased yearly with cost increases.
1: Bolton went on to say that the city will be reviewing the cemetery fee charged to regional residents and will bring forward increases in the next review of the comprehensive fees bylaw. The new MOU is for a three-year period ending at the end of 2028. British Columbia's consumer watchdog is investigating StubHub over issues with FIFA World Cup tickets.
4: Attorney General Nikki Sharma says Consumer Protection BC is investigating StubHub. That's after reports that fans who may have spent hundreds or even thousands on tickets for Vancouver World Cup matches weren't able to attend due to ticketing issues. Sharma called the reports deeply concerning and noted StubHub has committed to honoring its refund guarantees for fans. StubHub has said the issue stems from changes to FIFA's own ticketing infrastructure, which impacted ticket transfers on its platform. Emily Joveski, Vista News, Victoria.
1: Having a look at sports, the Williams Ice Stampede's 4 days of rodeo action finished yesterday, and there were some big checks handed out. Looking at results for local competitors, it was former Williams Lake area cowgirl Kirsty White in barrels with a fifth place finish, good for over $2,400. And former Quesnel cowgirl Lane Wills in barrels was eighth, winning nearly $1,400. After 4 days of the mountain race at the Williams Lake Stampede Rodeo, the first place finisher was Derek Hink, who won the race yesterday as well, taking home more than $3,200. Second went to Darren Sulin, and third went to William Smithers. The Wild Cowgirl race at the Stampede also wrapped up yesterday, and the winner was Chilliwack's Wendy Stad. Finishing second was another Chilliwack racer, Cheryl Locke, and third went to Williams Lake's Caitlin Lulua. At the World Cup yesterday, Canada beat South Africa 1-0. The win advances Canada into the round of 16, where they will play next on Saturday, 10 a.m. in Houston against the winner of the game between the Netherlands and Morocco. Three elimination games today at the World Cup, Brazil against Japan at 10 a.m. Germany versus Paraguay at 1:30, and the Netherlands taking on Morocco at 6 p.m. CFL yesterday, Montreal beat Ottawa 37-35. The Owls are 3-1. The Red Blacks are 0-3. And the Texas Rangers beat the Toronto Blue Jays 3-2. The Jays have lost six straight and start a series against the New York Mets today at 4:07 p.m. Get news alerts direct to your inbox. Sign up at MyCariboonNow.com. I'm Dale Taylor.
0: The Goat News brings you the details you need, focusing on the Cariboo first. When it's happening here, you'll hear it from Goat News.
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1: Cariboo Chilcotin weather today. Mainly cloudy. 40% chance of showers this afternoon with a risk of a thunderstorm. Windy gusting to 40 this morning. Today's high 22. Tonight, mainly cloudy, 40% chance of showers. Showers beginning this evening, 100 mile with a risk of thunderstorm. Low tonight, 12 degrees. Tomorrow, a mix of sun and cloud with a 30% chance of showers with a risk of a thunderstorm in the afternoon. Windy tomorrow, gusting to 40 near noon and a high of 20. In the Caribou this morning, Quesnel 16, Williams Lake 15, 100 mile 13.
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Tied out from E6 on the Goats and World Class Rock. How did it go for you guys on the weekend? How did it go for you on the weekend? Did you have a good weekend? For the most part, there were a lot of folks at Williams Lake taking in the world-famous Williams Lake Stampede or some of the events that are going around with it. And hopefully everybody's been able to have a relatively safe weekend. And I guess you kind of look forward to Monday because it's a chance for you to catch up on your sleep. It was for me. Just about 10 minutes after 6 o'clock on a Monday morning. A short week. Today is Monday. Tomorrow's Friday. Then we got Canada Day. Then we're back at work on Thursday, but it'll feel like a Monday. It's going to be messy. Here's Simple Plan on the Goats.

0: Boyd's coming back in a little while. That's Don Henley and the Boys of Summer on the go. Nearly 18 minutes after 6 on a Monday morning, and we got Canada Day on the way the day after tomorrow. Canada Day is on the way, and if you happen to be in Quesnel, Quesnel's Got Talent has a performance, a special talent that you want to perform on stage at Laborde Park on Canada Day and compete for awesome prizes. They are going to be up on stage. You're going to get a chance to vote on them. It's brought to you by several places in Quesnel, including us here at the Goat and Barkerville Brewing. So it should be a lot of fun. They had a deadline of about a week and a half ago to be able to get your clips in, your video clips in. And the folks who are organizing it say, hey, yeah, we got a whole bunch of stuff. So we're looking forward to it. Quesnel's Got Talent on the stage in Laborde Park for Canada Day. Ian Quesnel coming up in a couple of days. What are we going to see?
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warm, and a bit of rain is in the forecast. Hopefully, we'll be able to receive it this time. I think we had a chance of shower showing up over the weekend, and, you know, there was the odd shower here and there, but not a heck of a lot. So we'll pray for some nice weather and hope the showers take place in the evening. That'd be nice. 621 on the go with Jet.

take my hand and come with me, because you look so fine that I really want to make you mine. I say you look so fine that I really want to make you mine. 4, 5, 6, come on and get your kicks. Now you don't need

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1: Good morning, I'm Dale Taylor. Transit rates in Quesnel are increasing for the first time in 16 years. As of today, the single fare price will go from $1.75 to $2.25. Day passes have also increased to $4.50, and monthly passes have increased by $10 to $45 for adults and $35 for students and seniors. Jamie Weiss, Senior Media Relations Advisor for BC Transit, says the new policy will allow more contactless payment options. Weiss says the transit service understands that the increase comes when people are being hit hard by the economy.
2: We're always trying to strike a balance between maintaining affordability for our customers, but also acknowledging that the cost of operating transit continues to grow. So this fare increase will enable the city of Quesnel to continue to invest in transit services while keeping the overall cost manageable for members of the community that want to choose transit.
1: The fare increase also comes to the newly revamped BC Transit website that's more mobile user-friendly after finding that 80% of BC Transit customers are using the website on their mobile devices. A community open house will be held tomorrow for residents of the CRD's Electoral Area K. CRD District Manager of Communications Kat Chatton says it'll be happening between 4 and 7 p.m. tomorrow at the Alexis Creek Community Hall, providing information on a variety of topics. Chatton says it's also an opportunity for people to learn about CRD programs, services, and current initiatives while connecting with staff in an informal setting. We asked Chatton if this kind of open house has been done in the past.
3: We used to have Board on the Road, which was a very large production where we would take a whole entire board meeting. But we replaced that with two of the public engagement sessions in a different area each year. So this will be our first one that's replacing that new program. So there should be two per year.
1: Chatton says plans for another community open house will be made after the elections in October, and they have a board of directors set up in November. The federal conservatives are calling for the Ethics Committee to launch an investigation into what they call conflicts of interest arising from a condo bailout in BC. Conservative leader Pierre Poilievre says the government plans to bail out developers, bankers, and investors by using taxpayer dollars to purchase 2,200 unsold condominium units. He says the bailout prevents a price correction from taking place, preserving high prices for developers rather than lowering them for buyers. In sports, Friday night, the weekend started at the Williams Lake Thunder Mountain Speedway with the Hit to Pass, King of the Hill, and Smoke Show. In the mini Hit to Pass, the winner of the main was Gordon Bettles. He also won the heats. In the full-size Hit to Pass, the winner of the main was also Gordon Bettles, and in that class, too, he won the heat. The most spectacular crash was Julian Dick's number 02 T-Rex pickup that rolled multiple times in the heat. It was not done as the vehicle was fixed up and returned to the full-size main and finished second. The Smoke Show winner was Harley Asselford, and the King of the Hill champion was Chris Boffa. There was a lot of racing at Thunder Mountain Speedway on the Stampede weekend, led by the first races of the Tri-City Series. Saturday night, Williams Lake's Arnie Kunk was the fastest qualifier, won the heat, and also won the main. Yesterday afternoon, it was Hinton, Alberta's Matt Bird that was the fastest qualifier, won the heat, and won the main. In the Loco Series, the Hornet main winners were Cole Bird Saturday and Emily Thomas yesterday. In the Legends Division, Quesnel's Mikey Garcia was first both days in the main. And in the Bomber Class, the Saturday winner of the main was Gordon Bettles, and yesterday it was Brett Melville. The next racing at Thunder Mountain Speedway is Saturday, July 25th for the Fan Appreciation Night Racing. And historical in the 92nd minute sent Canada to a 1-0 victory over South Africa yesterday and into the round of 16 at the World Cup. Canada will now face the winner of today's matchup between the Netherlands and Morocco in Houston on July 4th. CFL yesterday, the Montreal Alouettes hung on to edge the Ottawa Redblacks 37-35. On the diamond, the Texas Rangers beat the Toronto Blue Jays 3-2 for a 4-game sweep of Toronto. The Jays open a 3-game series against the New York Mets and Bo Bichette later today. Get news alerts direct to your inbox. 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I'm Dale Taylor. Today's forecast of weather for the Cariboo Chilcotin, mainly cloudy. 40% chance of showers this afternoon with a risk of a thunderstorm. Windy, gusting to 40 this morning. The high today, 22. Mainly cloudy tonight, 40% chance of showers. Showers beginning this evening, 100 mile with a risk of a thunderstorm and a low of 12. A mix of sun and clouds tomorrow, 30% chance of showers with a risk of a thunderstorm in the afternoon. It'll be windy, gusting to 40 near noon. The high tomorrow, 20. In the Cariboo right now, 100 mile 13, Williams Lake 15, Quesnel 16.
4: All righty,
1: the Texas 4000 bike riders going to be coming through the Caribou more today. They were in 100 Mile House. They're actually in Clinton the other day, 100 Mile House yesterday. So they're going to be going from 100 Mile House to Williams Lake today, then tomorrow from Williams Lake into Cornell. And then after that, up north and away they go, going all the way. They started in Austin, Texas, in the middle of May, and they're making their way all the way up to Alaska, a fundraiser to help fight against cancer. So you're going to see them alongside Highway 97 today. Texas 4000. We've seen them before. You know, you might be familiar with them. So if you'd like to have a look at them, feel free. Check them out online. I've got a post up on our GOAT Facebook page. If you'd like to see a little bit more about what they're going to be doing as they head out on Highway 97 today, give them a little bit of room and make sure they get through our area safely. On the GOAT, here's Mammoth.

0: Venice Mammoth in the end. 2020 weather is on the way, and if you are looking for something to do that may be going to be indoors, because it's supposed to be a little bit rainy coming up, how about this? We've got something from the Williams Lake Studio Theater. They're getting ready to go to Main Stage BC, the Provincial Drama Festival, and they'd like to make sure that they got everything all taken care of for one of the production that is going to be headed there. Escaped Alone is going to be on stage on July 1st and July 2nd. They've got the doors opening at 7 o'clock. The entry is by donation. The show starts at about 7:30. And this is at their location in the former Glendale School, 4100 McKenzie Avenue North. It was the winner, Escaped Alone, of the best production at the Central Interior Zone Drama Festival. And that next stop is going to be at the main stage in Vernon. It's a fundraising performance. And if you'd like to find out more, have a look and see what they've got online for the Williams Lake Studio Theater.
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4: The City of Williams Lake wishes to remind residents that sprinkling restrictions are in effect from April 1st to September 30th. Odd-numbered addresses may sprinkle on odd-numbered days, and even-numbered addresses may sprinkle on even-numbered days. However, no sprinkling is permitted on any days between the hours of 10 a.m. and 6 p.m. These regulations are necessary for adequate water supply during peak hours and will be strictly enforced by the city's bylaw department. Your cooperation is appreciated.
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0: Even though it is Monday, we always look ahead to the weekend to see what it's going to be like on the weekend. Is it going to be nice on the weekend? Well, it looks like it's going to be a mix of sun and cloud for Friday, Saturday, and Sunday. Highs of 17, 20, and 23. So it's looking not too bad. Between now and then, well, we've got a good chance of showers. Well, a chance of showers, 40% today, with a risk of a thunderstorm in the Caribou. And tonight, showers. Tomorrow, showers, 30%. We'll see how it goes. High today, 22. Low tonight, 12 degrees. Tomorrow, looking at a high of 20. And, yeah, we need the rain, for sure. We need the rain. This is The GOAT with the music of I, Mother Earth.

0: life.
1: Bon Jovi, It's My Life. This is The Goat. It's just about time for news on the way. And a little bit after 7 o'clock this morning, we're going to... Oh, hey, I know what we got next hour. We're going to be checking in on another big bike ride. I was talking about the Texas 4000. It's going to be on Highway 97 from Williams Lake... Or, sorry, 100 Mile House to Williams Lake today. Williams Lake to Cornell tomorrow. There is another big bike adventure coming up. We're going to talk about that a little bit after 7 o'clock this morning. In the meantime... On the Goat Comedy Break, here's James Mullinger.
2: I had no idea. The first time I toured, I was handed my tour schedule by my agent, right? We started the tour in Newfoundland and Labrador. You know where I'm going. You know where we're going. At first, I looked at the tour schedule. I thought, has he accidentally given me his sex shop shopping list? The first night of the tour was indeed in a place called Dildo. Yay! Yes, well. Sounds like a gentleman with a dildo in.
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1: Good morning, I'm Dale Taylor. Transit fares in Quesnel are hiking up starting today. BC Transit Senior Media Relations and Public Affairs Advisor Jamie Weiss explains some of the changes.
2: So this fare change will see single rides increase from $1.75 to $2.25 and monthly passes increase by $10. So up to $45 for an adult monthly pass and up to $35 for a concession pass, which is for students and seniors.
1: The day pass has also increased to $4.50. BC Transit has removed the 10-ride product. A new policy is being introduced that allows more contactless payment options. And if a passenger buys two single fares, the second fare will be upgraded to a day pass, although passengers must use the same payment option to buy both single fares to count. The fare increase also comes with a revamped BC Transit website that Weiss says is much more mobile user-friendly and far easier to navigate. Residents outside the city of Quesnel will be likely paying more for the use of the cemetery. The main reason is that the Cariboo Regional District's overall contribution is going down. Kerry Bolton, the director of finance, reported on a new memorandum of understanding with the CRD at last week's city council meeting.
3: So funding for the cemetery is now fixed at $50,000 per year for maintenance costs versus they used to give 50% of maintenance costs based on a two-year rolling basis. So the previous agreement would have resulted in a contribution of approximately $90,000 and increased yearly with cost increases.
1: Bolton went on to say that the city will be reviewing the cemetery fee charged to regional residents and will bring forward increases in the next review of the comprehensive fees bylaw. The new MOU is for a three-year period ending at the end of 2028. British Columbia's consumer watchdog is investigating StubHub over issues with FIFA World Cup tickets.
4: Attorney General Nikki Sharma says Consumer Protection BC is investigating StubHub. That's after reports that fans who may have spent hundreds or even thousands on tickets for Vancouver World Cup matches weren't able to attend due to ticketing issues. Sharma called the reports deeply concerning and noted StubHub has committed to honoring its refund guarantees for fans. StubHub has said the issue stems from changes to FIFA's own ticketing infrastructure, which impacted ticket transfers on its platform. Emily Joveski, Vista News, Victoria.
1: Having a look at sports, the Williams Lake Stampede's 4 days of rodeo action finished yesterday, and there were some big checks handed out. Looking at results for local competitors, it was former Williams Lake area cowgirl Kirsty White in barrels with a fifth place finish, good for over $2,400. And former Quesnel cowgirl Lane Wills in barrels was eighth, winning nearly $1,400. After 4 days of the mountain race at the Williams Lake Stampede Rodeo, the first place finisher was Derek Hink, who won the race yesterday as well, taking home more than $3,200. Second went to Darren Sulin, and third went to William Smithers. The Wild Cowgirl race at the Stampede also wrapped up yesterday, and the winner was Chilliwack's Wendy Stad. Finishing second was another Chilliwack racer, Cheryl Locke, and third went to Williams Lake's Caitlin Lulua. At the World Cup yesterday, Canada beat South Africa 1-0. The win advances Canada into the round of 16, where they will play next on Saturday, 10 a.m. in Houston against the winner of the game between the Netherlands and Morocco. Three elimination games today at the World Cup, Brazil against Japan at 10 a.m., Germany versus Paraguay at 1:30, and the Netherlands taking on Morocco at 6 p.m. CFL yesterday, Montreal beat Ottawa 37-35. The Owls are 3-1. The Red Blacks are 0-3. And the Texas Rangers beat the Toronto Blue Jays 3-2. The Jays have lost six straight and start a series against the New York Mets today at 4:07 p.m. Get news alerts direct to your inbox. 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
1: Cariboo Chilcotin weather today, mainly cloudy, 40% chance of showers this afternoon with a risk of a thunderstorm. Windy, gusting to 40 this morning, today's high 22. Tonight, Mainly cloudy, 40% chance of showers. Showers beginning this evening, 100 mile with a risk of thunderstorm. Low tonight, 12 degrees. Tomorrow, a mix of sun and cloud with a 30% chance of showers with a risk of a thunderstorm in the afternoon. Windy tomorrow, gusting to 40 near noon and a high of 20. In the Caribou this morning, Quesnel 16, Williams Lake 15, 100 mile 13.
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Man, what a great song to start off the hour. The Black Crowes, Wanting and Waiting. We got Canada Day, the day after tomorrow. Canada Day coming up on a Wednesday, kind of breaking up the week. 108 Mile Heritage Site has always celebrated Canada Day, and the opening ceremonies get going at 11 o'clock, and they've got the Citizen of the Year announcement. I'm not sure if this is the one where our morning guy that does the show in 100 Mile House at Country 840, Chris Adams, he's been nominated, so he could be a winner. They've got entertainment on stage, the vendor's market, the soccer zone. The country has gone soccer crazy after that 1-0 win over South Africa yesterday. Bouncy castles, food, concessions, 50-50 raffles, the cruisers, and also the 108 Fire Department. So it's all going to be a busy day. The 108 Mile Heritage Site for Canada Day on the way in just a little while. Speaking of Canada, here are the Watchmen, Canadian band on the Goats.

0: Bruce Springsteen, born in the USA. They're going to be celebrating their July 4th big celebration. Going to be coming up later on this week. Going to be on Saturday. But we're going to be watching Team Canada at the World Cup. This is the track, the official Canadian theme song to the men's national soccer team. This is Electric Circus by Nelly Furtado and Boy Wonder. That was quite the game yesterday. Well, I was busy at the racetrack doing the announcing at the racetrack, and I didn't find out about it until all of a sudden I got a text from my daughter saying, "Hey, we won 1-0. I was like, holy. Stephen Eustachio lost his mom to brain cancer a few years ago. His dad, a year later, from a heart attack, and he scored the biggest goal in Canadian men's soccer history yesterday. It was crazy stuff. They were showing all the team was gathered around on the field in a circle, and they were all chanting and jumping around. And then they went, hey, that's Ismael Kone, who broke his leg last week. He's dancing in the middle of that victory huddle. We couldn't believe it. Okay, so we've done a few things as Team Canada. Never had a single point in the World Cup. We did that. Never had a World Cup win. Did that. Never played a knockout match, did that. Never won a knockout match. Well, we did that as well. So it's been a pretty good one so far. The other thing I saw, this was pretty funny when I was reading about this. It said ticket prices nosedive for FIFA World Cup knockout game at BC Place. And I was like, oh, this, I wonder what this is like. And they said, well, the prices of the tickets would have started at about $800. And I'm like, okay. And then they... because there was a chance that Canada might be able to get to that game. It's coming up this weekend, but it's going to be Switzerland in that game. So the prices rise as Canada was making tracks to maybe you're going to be there. And they got it for like to 1,200, and then they got to 1,500 and 2,000. And then as soon as Canada lost to Switzerland, the prices, they said, took a nosedive. Now they're down to $1,000. And I'm thinking, nosedive, I think I'd rather have a ticket at $50, but you know, I don't think that's going to happen. And that is your soccer matches of the century update.
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7: 2020 weather today, coming up in just a moment here. Yesterday, the hot spot in the province was Ashcroft at 30.3. The cold spot was out in the Chilcotin. Tallico Lake at 0.4 of a degree. Just a little bit above freezing out west a little ways. What is our weather going to be like for today? Well, we got a 40% chance of showers with a risk of a thunderstorm showing up later on this afternoon and into tonight. Could be showery tonight with a low of 12 degrees. High today, 22. Tomorrow, high of only 20. On the goat, here's some 41.

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1: Good morning, I'm Dale Taylor. Transit rates in Quesnel are increasing for the first time in 16 years. As of today, the single fare price will go from $1.75 to $2.25. Day passes have also increased to $4.50, and monthly passes have increased by $10 to $45 for adults and $35 for students and seniors. Jamie Weiss, Senior Media Relations Advisor for BC Transit, says the new policy will allow more contactless payment options. Weiss says the transit service understands that the increase comes when people are being hit hard by the economy.
2: We're always trying to strike a balance between maintaining affordability for our customers, but also acknowledging that the cost of operating transit continues to grow. So this fare increase will enable the city of Quesnel to continue to invest in transit services while keeping the overall cost manageable for members of the community that want to choose transit.
1: The fare increase also comes to the newly revamped BC Transit website that's more mobile user-friendly after finding that 80% of BC Transit customers are using the website on their mobile devices. A community open house will be held tomorrow for residents of the CRD's Electoral Area K. CRD District Manager of Communications Kat Chatton says it'll be happening between 4 and 7 p.m. tomorrow at the Alexis Creek Community Hall, providing information on a variety of topics. Chatton says it's also an opportunity for people to learn about CRD programs, services, and current initiatives while connecting with staff in an informal setting. We asked Chatton if this kind of open house has been done in the past.
3: We used to have Board on the Road, which was a very large production where we would take a whole entire board meeting, but we replaced that with two of the public engagement sessions in a different area each year. So this will be our first one that's replacing that new program. So there should be two per year.
1: Chatton says plans for another community open house will be made after the elections in October, and they have a board of directors set up in November. The federal conservators are calling for the Ethics Committee to launch an investigation into what they call conflicts of interest arising from a condo bailout in BC. Conservative leader Pierre Poilievre says the government plans to bail out developers, bankers, and investors by using taxpayer dollars to purchase 2,200 unsold condominium units. He says the bailout prevents a price correction from taking place, preserving high prices for developers rather than lowering them for buyers. In sports, Friday night, the weekend started at the Williams Lake Thunder Mountain Speedway with the Hit to Pass, King of the Hill, and Smoke Show. In the mini Hit to Pass, the winner of the main was Gordon Bettles. He also won the heat. In the full-size Hit to Pass, the winner of the main was also Gordon Bettles, and in that class, too, he won the heat. The most spectacular crash was Julian Dick's number 02 T-Rex pickup that rolled multiple times in the heat. It was not done as the vehicle was fixed up and returned to the full-size main and finished second. The Smoke Show winner was Harley Asselford, and the King of the Hill champion was Chris Boffa. There was a lot of racing at Thunder Mountain Speedway on the Stampede weekend, led by the first races of the Tri-City Series. Saturday night, Williams Lake's Arnie Kunk was the fastest qualifier, won the heat, and also won the main. Yesterday afternoon, it was Hinton, Alberta's Matt Bird that was the fastest qualifier, won the heat, and won the main. In the Loco Series, the Hornet main winners were Cole Bird Saturday and Emily Thomas yesterday. In the Legends Division, Quesnel's Mikey Garcia was first both days in the main. And in the Bomber Class, the Saturday winner of the main was Gordon Bettles, and yesterday was Brett Melville. The next racing at Thunder Mountain Speedway is Saturday, July 25th for the Fan Appreciation Night Racing. And historical in the 92nd minute sent Canada to a 1-0 victory over South Africa yesterday and into the round of 16 at the World Cup. Canada will now face the winner of today's matchup between the Netherlands and Morocco in Houston on July 4th. CFL yesterday, the Montreal Alouettes hung on to edge the Ottawa Redblacks 37-35. On the diamond, the Texas Rangers beat the Toronto Blue Jays 3-2 for a 4-game sweep of Toronto. The Jays open a 3-game series against the New York Mets and Bo Bichette later today. Get news alerts direct to your inbox. 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I'm Dale Taylor. Today's forecast weather for the Caribou Chilcone, mainly cloudy. 40% chance of showers this afternoon with a risk of a thunderstorm. Windy, gusting to 40 this morning, the high today 22. Mainly cloudy tonight, 40% chance of showers. Showers beginning this evening, 100 mile with a risk of a thunderstorm and a low of 12. A mix of sun and cloud tomorrow, 30% chance of showers with a risk of a thunderstorm in the afternoon. It'll be windy, gusting to 40 near noon, the high tomorrow 20. In the Caribou right now, 100 mile 13, Williams Lake 15, Quesnel 16. I sent the information off to our news department. I was going to have them have a look at this, maybe find out what's going on here. But I did see that there's going to be a big-time power outage coming up on Saturday. Now, most of us are probably going to be watching on Saturday the Team Canada game and their next the round of 16 game that they're going to be playing. 1,600 people are going to be affected by a power outage in and around the Williams Lake area. They do say the following cities and towns will be impacted: 150 Mile, Big Lake, Big Lake Ranch, Horsefly, likely McLeese Lake, Quesnel, Soda Creek, and Williams Lake. 1,600 customers affected with a planned work being done on their equipment for BC Hydro from 7 a.m. till 7 p.m. So I'll get that onto our GOAT Facebook page. I found the information on the BC Hydro site, so it is legit, but it is something to plan around on the way this weekend.

0: 1979 from the Smashing Pumpkins on the Goats. Hey, we got Last Night on Late Night. We're checking in with the folks from The Daily Show and Last Week Tonight with John Oliver. That's right now.
1: This is a completely natural and expected development, but Donald Trump thinks there's something else to blame.
2: We have a, I think, 290, 300-foot slit right through it, probably a box cutter or a knife of some kind. They cut it very violently. The same thing with the floor. They cut it, and then they lifted it. They pulled it. I can't help it if somebody goes in with a knife and starts hacking it up. Who would think that somebody would go into a pool and take a knife and start cutting it?
1: Yeah, who would think of something like that? 2 months ago.
2: This will last for at least 50 years, and you'll never have a leak. It's very strong. You couldn't, if you had a knife, I don't want to give anybody ideas. If you had a knife, you can't even cut it.
1: I've never seen someone have a line of logic so stupid they reverse inception themselves. Me from before had the idea to never. I told myself it couldn't be done, and then I forgot. That's why it happened.
3: Meanwhile, the administration will be trying to fix things by pumping out the algae and pouring in jugs of hydrogen peroxide. But it is now at the point where the National Guard have stepped up patrols of the area and fencing has been put up around the pool. In fact, when you Google it now, you'll find this label saying it is temporarily closed. Like it's a Chipotle that the health department shut down after finding a dead mouse in the guac.
4: This is The Goat.
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0: 2020 weather today going to be mainly cloudy with a 40% chance of showers and a risk of a thunderstorm. High today, 22. Low tonight, 12 with showers and a risk of a thunderstorm. And that'll continue tomorrow as well. High tomorrow, 20 degrees. On the Goat, hear the truths.

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0: night.
1: They're pretty reckless. When I wake up, you're listening into the GOAT World Class Rock. Coming up this weekend in Quesnel. Hey, this is pretty cool to be able to see this happening in Quesnel. It is like Tokyo Drift, and that's all I can say about that because it's Driftcation 6 northbound and down as they're going to be having a drifting competition at Caribou Raceway Park. It's a bunch of these drifters from this club down on Vancouver Island, and they are going to be doing 3 days of drifting. Skilled drivers compete, explore the pits. You can experience the atmosphere. It should be a lot of fun. A bunch of food trucks, merch, ride-alongs, and more. All coming up this weekend. It's going to be on Friday, Saturday, and Sunday in Quesnel at Caribou Raceway Park, go-kart track, up by the Gold Pan Speedway. And that'll be coming up this weekend. If you'd like to find out more, follow Capital Drift on social media. Capital Drift. They've got some more details about prices and about hours that they're going to be operating coming up this weekend in Quesnel.
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1: Good morning, I'm Dale Taylor. Transit fares in Quesnel are hiking up starting today. BC Transit Senior Media Relations and Public Affairs Advisor Jamie Weiss explains some of the changes.
2: So this fare change will see single rides increase from $1.75 to $2.25 and monthly passes increase by $10. So up to $45 for an adult monthly pass and up to $35 for a concession pass, which is for students and seniors.
1: The day pass has also increased to $4.50. BC Transit has removed the 10-ride product. A new policy is being introduced that allows more contactless payment options. And if a passenger buys two single fares, the second fare will be upgraded to a day pass, although passengers must use the same payment option to buy both single fares to count. The fare increase also comes with a revamped BC Transit website that Weiss says is much more mobile user-friendly and far easier to navigate. Residents outside the city of Quesnel will be likely paying more for the use of the cemetery. The main reason is that the Cariboo Regional District's overall contribution is going down. Kerry Bolton, the director of finance, reported on a new memorandum of understanding with the CRD at last week's city council meeting.
3: So funding for the cemetery is now fixed at $50,000 per year for maintenance costs versus they used to give 50% of maintenance costs based on a two-year rolling basis. So the previous agreement would have resulted in a contribution of approximately $90,000 and increased yearly with cost increases.
1: Bolton went on to say that the city will be reviewing the cemetery fee charged to regional residents and will bring forward increases in the next review of the comprehensive fees bylaw. The new MOU is for a three-year period ending at the end of 2028. British Columbia's consumer watchdog is investigating StubHub over issues with FIFA World Cup tickets.
4: Attorney General Nikki Sharma says Consumer Protection BC is investigating StubHub. That's after reports that fans who may have spent hundreds or even thousands on tickets for Vancouver World Cup matches weren't able to attend due to ticketing issues. Sharma called the reports deeply concerning and noted StubHub has committed to honoring its refund guarantees for fans. StubHub has said the issue stems from changes to FIFA's own ticketing infrastructure, which impacted ticket transfers on its platform. Emily Joveski, Vista News, Victoria.
1: Having a look at sports, the Williams Lake Stampede's 4 days of rodeo action finished yesterday, and there were some big checks handed out. Looking at results for local competitors, it was former Williams Lake area cowgirl Kirsty White in barrels with a fifth place finish, good for over $2,400. And former Quesnel cowgirl Lane Wills in barrels was eighth, winning nearly $1,400. After 4 days of the mountain race at the Williams Lake Stampede Rodeo, the first place finisher was Derek Hink, who won the race yesterday as well, taking home more than $3,200. Second went to Darren Sulin, and third went to William Smithers. The Wild Cowgirl race at the Stampede also wrapped up yesterday, and the winner was Chilliwack's Wendy Stad. Finishing second was another Chilliwack racer, Cheryl Locke, and third went to Williams Lake's Caitlin Lulua. At the World Cup yesterday, Canada beat South Africa 1-0. The win advances Canada into the round of 16, where they will play next on Saturday, 10 a.m. in Houston against the winner of the game between the Netherlands and Morocco. Three elimination games today at the World Cup, Brazil against Japan at 10 a.m., Germany versus Paraguay at 1:30, and the Netherlands taking on Morocco at 6 p.m. CFL yesterday, Montreal beat Ottawa 37-35. The Owls are 3-1. The Red Blacks are 0-3. And the Texas Rangers beat the Toronto Blue Jays 3-2. The Jays have lost six straight and start a series against the New York Mets today at 4:07 p.m. Get news alerts direct to your inbox. Sign up at MyCariboonNow.com. I'm Dale Taylor.
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1: Cariboo Chilcotin weather today, mainly cloudy, 40% chance of showers this afternoon with a risk of a thunderstorm. Windy, gusting to 40 this morning, today's high 22. Tonight, mainly cloudy, 40% chance of showers. Showers beginning this evening, 100 mile with a risk of thunderstorm. Low tonight, 12 degrees. Tomorrow, a mix of sun and cloud with a 30% chance of showers with a risk of a thunderstorm in the afternoon. Windy tomorrow, gusting to 40 near noon and a high of 20. In the Caribou this morning, Quesnel 16, Williams Lake 15, 100 mile 13.
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0: On the GOAT,

That is Harvey Danger. Flagpole sits high. 9 minutes after 8 o'clock, this is The Goats. I'm Dale Taylor. Good to have you along this morning. I saw something that might be interesting to take in. Down the road a little ways in October, if you're planning way, way down the road, you don't want to go down to Vancouver now because it's too busy, too expensive, too much going on. You know, you'll catch all the games on TV that you need to catch. I tell you what, though, in October, this might be worth a trip down to the coast. Have you ever seen the Vince Lombardi Trophy, the trophy that they hand out for the Super Bowl winner? It is going to be in Vancouver. They've got a special date. Seattle Seahawks won it. They beat New England in the most recent Super Bowl. So it's going to be in Vancouver on Thursday, October 15th. Little ways down the road, yeah, for the Vancouver Thursday Night Football Watch Party. They don't have a location announced just yet. I'm sure that they'll be doing that before too long. So that is the one and only date in Canada. Other dates for the Vince Lombardi Trophy Tour in Australia in September and in Germany in November in Munich. The ones in Australia are in Melbourne. Well, the one in our country is in Vancouver, Thursday the 15th of October. When we find out some more details, we'll let you know here on The Goat, and you can go see that trophy and see how it compares to the Stanley Cup.

0: You got to lose from the Black Keys on the GOAT 16 after 8 o'clock. It's a Monday morning, 29th of June today. Hope you had a good weekend. And if you went to the Williams Lake Stampede, yeah, had a busy weekend. It was kind of out there. There were a lot of things on the go. And they're not really, really done with all the horse things. As a couple of days down the road, they're going to be selling more tickets. The Stampede is over. The rodeo is over. But they're going to be the place where they're going to be selling tickets for the RCMP Musical Ride. That'll be taking place, the Musical Ride, August 19th in the Lake City. The first time it's been back in 13 years? Yeah, it was in 2013 that the Lake City was treated to the world-famous RCMP Musical Ride. And they'll be back again August 19th. And the Williams Lake Stampede is going to be selling those tickets. Tickets going on sale July 1st. 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If you want to go on your own, adults get in for $20. 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So tickets going on sale in a couple of days. Canada Day at the Stampede Grounds Grandstand, I do believe.
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5: The caribou is named after the caribou. The region is named after the species of reindeer. One legend tells a more fascinating story. In the mid-1800s, Judge William Cox was appointed magistrate for the Barkerville region. He had a plan that involved hunting, but when Judge Cox shot a frozen caribou, his aim was so poor that he almost hit a local mine worker. This mine worker could not keep quiet about the botched hunting trip and jokingly named Judge Cox Caribou.
0: What's going on with the weather? 2020 weather today, 40% chance of showers with a risk of a thunderstorm showing up later on today and into tonight. That'll stick around for tomorrow as well. Chance of showers, risk of a thunderstorm. Today's high 22, tomorrow's high 20 degrees. Get this, on Wednesday, our high is 17. Normally at this time of year, we have a high of 25. So it is going to be a little bit chillier, but you know we need the rain, right? That's not a problem. But after Wednesday, it looks like it's all going to get better into the weekend. So if you're thinking about going camping or doing something outdoors on the weekend, maybe you got an anniversary or a wedding coming up, should be good to go. Should be good to go. Okay, what do I have going on? Oh, yes. Got some special music all lined up and ready to go just for you. What is this? 10 years ago, tragically, Hip took to the stage for the final time in their hometown of Kingston, Ontario. We've got a track from the upcoming album, live July 22 to August 20, 2016. That album is going to be out August 21st. Here is the Tragically Hip live in Little Bones in Kingston, Ontario.

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1: Good morning, I'm Dale Taylor. Transit rates in Quesnel are increasing for the first time in 16 years. As of today, the single fare price will go from $1.75 to $2.25. Day passes have also increased to $4.50, and monthly passes have increased by $10 to $45 for adults and $35 for students and seniors. Jamie Weiss, Senior Media Relations Advisor for BC Transit, says the new policy will allow more contactless payment options. Weiss says the transit service understands that the increase comes when people are being hit hard by the economy.
2: We're always trying to strike a balance between maintaining affordability for our customers, but also acknowledging that the cost of operating transit continues to grow. So this fare increase will enable the city of Quesnel to continue to invest in transit services while keeping the overall cost manageable for members of the community that want to choose transit.
1: The fare increase also comes to the newly revamped BC Transit website that's more mobile user-friendly after finding that 80% of BC Transit customers are using the website on their mobile devices. A community open house will be held tomorrow for residents of the CRD's Electoral Area K. CRD District Manager of Communications Kat Chatton says it'll be happening between 4 and 7 p.m. tomorrow at the Alexis Creek Community Hall, providing information on a variety of topics. Chatton says it's also an opportunity for people to learn about CRD programs, services, and current initiatives while connecting with staff in an informal setting. We asked Chatton if this kind of open house has been done in the past.
3: We used to have Board on the Road, which was a very large production where we would take a whole entire board meeting, but we replaced that with two of the public engagement sessions in a different area each year. So this will be our first one that's replacing that new program. So there should be two per year.
1: Chatton says plans for another community open house will be made after the elections in October, and they have a board of directors set up in November. The federal conservatives are calling for the Ethics Committee to launch an investigation into what they call conflicts of interest arising from a condo bailout in BC. Conservative leader Pierre Poilievre says the government plans to bail out developers, bankers, and investors by using taxpayer dollars to purchase 2,200 unsold condominium units. He says the bailout prevents a price correction from taking place, preserving high prices for developers rather than lowering them for buyers. In sports, Friday night, the weekend started at the Williams Lake Thunder Mountain Speedway with the Hit to Pass, King of the Hill, and Smoke Show. In the mini Hit to Pass, the winner of the main was Gordon Bettles. He also won the heat. In the full-size Hit to Pass, the winner of the main was also Gordon Bettles, and in that class, too, he won the heat. The most spectacular crash was Julian Dick's number 02 T-Rex pickup that rolled multiple times in the heat. It was not done as the vehicle was fixed up and returned to the full-size main and finished second. The Smoke Show winner was Harley Asselford, and the King of the Hill champion was Chris Boffa. There was a lot of racing at Thunder Mountain Speedway on the Stampede weekend, led by the first races of the Tri-City Series. Saturday night, Williams Lake's Arnie Kunk was the fastest qualifier, won the heat, and also won the main. Yesterday afternoon, it was Hinton, Alberta's Matt Bird that was the fastest qualifier, won the heat, and won the main. In the Loco Series, the Hornet main winners were Cole Bird Saturday and Emily Thomas yesterday. In the Legends Division, Quesnel's Mikey Garcia was first both days in the main. And in the Bomber Class, the Saturday winner of the main was Gordon Bettles, and yesterday was Brett Melville. The next racing at Thunder Mountain Speedway is Saturday, July 25th for the Fan Appreciation Night Racing. And historical in the 92nd minute sent Canada to a 1-0 victory over South Africa yesterday and into the round of 16 at the World Cup. Canada will now face the winner of today's matchup between the Netherlands and Morocco in Houston on July 4th. CFL yesterday, the Montreal Alouettes hung on to edge the Ottawa Redblacks 37-35. On the diamond, the Texas Rangers beat the Toronto Blue Jays 3-2 for a 4-game sweep of Toronto. The Jays open a 3-game series against the New York Mets and Bo Bichette later today. Get news alerts direct to your inbox. 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I'm Dale Taylor. Today's forecast weather for the Cariboo Chilcotin, mainly cloudy. 40% chance of showers this afternoon with a risk of a thunderstorm. Windy, gusting to 40 this morning, the high today 22. Mainly cloudy tonight, 40% chance of showers. Showers beginning this evening, 100 mile with a risk of a thunderstorm and a low of 12. A mix of sun and cloud tomorrow, 30% chance of showers with a risk of a thunderstorm in the afternoon. It'll be windy, gusting to 40 near noon, the high tomorrow 20. In the Cariboo right now, 100 mile 13, Williams Lake 15, Quesnel 16. I was driving around on the weekend, and you know, you always... Oh, maybe you're like me where you decide you're driving by the gas station. You wonder what the gas prices are like. Oh, they're still okay. And you're just kind of resigned to the fact that the gas prices weren't going to change this past weekend because it was kind of busy. But you just kind of go, well, maybe it'll come down a penny or two. But it didn't come down at all. And I was really surprised to be able to see where the cheapest gas in the province is. We're talking about the Kelowna area with gas prices on average being about 40 cents a liter cheaper. 40 cents a liter. That makes up a lot if you're going to be filling up your tank. Holy. Yeah, Kelowna, there's a Super Save gas station down in Kelowna that's at 137.8. We are not at that. So Kelowna, 137.8. Petro-Canada in West Kelowna at 140.8. And somewhere at 143. And still, that's 35, 36 cents less expensive per liter than here. Oh, okay. Maybe... I won't be able to do the gas prices this week on Wednesday because it's going to be Canada Day. So maybe I'll carry that over to Thursday. Have a look at the gas prices and see what happens when we get back together on Thursday. Here is Aerosmith on the Goats. Will you cry?

0: Angel from Aerosmith, My Only Angels, featuring Youngblood. This is the Goats. Standing by, we've got another look at our 2020 weather for a Monday morning. The ongoing history of new music, that's ready to go as well. And something else we got to get to before 9 o'clock this morning. Can't remember what it is right now, though.
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2: If you're a guitarist, you'll know that the kind of wood that goes into making an instrument is very important to how the thing sounds. And getting the right wood for making high-quality guitars is both an art and a science. This brings me to elephant poop. Ebony is a prized wood, with some of the best found deep in the Congo Basin in Africa. Ebony trees depend on large quantities of elephant dung to grow big, tall, and healthy. They also need elephants to spread their seeds. However, elephants in the Congo Basin are under immense pressure due to habitat loss and poaching for ivory. If the elephant population declines beyond a certain level, then there won't be sufficient dung for ebony trees. Fewer ebony trees means tighter supplies for guitar makers. And how do we know this? Taylor Guitars, a manufacturer out of California, funded a study because their business depends on the availability of ebony trees and, in turn, the number of elephants taking poops.
1: The ongoing history of new music with Alan Cross.
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0: 2020 weather today, 40% chance of showers, risk of a thunderstorm coming up later on today, and that'll extend into tonight. I was going to hang around for tomorrow as well. High tomorrow, 20 degrees. That's your 2020 weather on the GOATs.

0: Jim Lawson's Hey Jealousy. It's a Monday morning as we're looking ahead to what is coming up a little ways down the road. You know, I was trying to remember what I was going to talk about, and it was like, all right. Hot July 9th, the big car show for 100 Mile House is now going to be one of our next big things coming up in the Caribou. That's on the way the weekend of July 17, 18, and 19th, about 3 weeks away, where they've got just so many things going to go that weekend. You got a chance, if you're in the car show, to win $5,000 towards the trip of your choice or take $3,000 in cash. Second prize, a Honda generator, and they got a whole bunch of other prizes as well. 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
1: Good morning, I'm Dale Taylor. Transit fares in Quesnel are hiking up starting today. BC Transit Senior Media Relations and Public Affairs Advisor Jamie Weiss explains some of the changes.
2: So this fare change will see single rides increase from $1.75 to $2.25 and monthly passes increase by $10. So up to $45 for an adult monthly pass and up to $35 for a concession pass, which is for students and seniors.
1: The day pass has also increased to $4.50. BC Transit has removed the 10-ride product. A new policy is being introduced that allows more contactless payment options. And if a passenger buys two single fares, the second fare will be upgraded to a day pass, although passengers must use the same payment option to buy both single fares to count. The fare increase also comes with a revamped BC Transit website that Weiss says is much more mobile user-friendly and far easier to navigate. Residents outside the city of Quesnel will be likely paying more for the use of the cemetery. The main reason is that the Caribou Regional District's overall contribution is going down. Kerry Bolton, the director of finance, reported on a new memorandum of understanding with the CRD at last week's city council meeting.
3: So funding for the cemetery is now fixed at $50,000 per year for maintenance costs versus they used to give 50% of maintenance costs based on a two-year rolling basis. So the previous agreement would have resulted in a contribution of approximately $90,000 and increased yearly with cost increases.
1: Bolton went on to say that the city will be reviewing the cemetery fee charged to regional residents and will bring forward increases in the next review of the comprehensive fees bylaw. The new MOU is for a three-year period ending at the end of 2028. British Columbia's consumer watchdog is investigating StubHub over issues with FIFA World Cup tickets.
4: Attorney General Nikki Sharma says Consumer Protection BC is investigating StubHub. That's after reports that fans who may have spent hundreds or even thousands on tickets for Vancouver World Cup matches weren't able to attend due to ticketing issues. Sharma called the reports deeply concerning and noted StubHub has committed to honoring its refund guarantees for fans. StubHub has said the issue stems from changes to FIFA's own ticketing infrastructure, which impacted ticket transfers on its platform. Emily Joveski, Vista News, Victoria.
1: Having a look at sports, the Williams Lake Stampede's 4 days of rodeo action finished yesterday, and there were some big checks handed out. Looking at results for local competitors, there was former Williams Lake area cowgirl Kirsty White in barrels with a fifth place finish, good for over $2,400. And former Quesnel cowgirl Lane Wills in barrels was eighth, winning nearly $1,400. After 4 days of the mountain race at the Williams Lake Stampede Rodeo, the first place finisher was Derek Hink, who won the race yesterday as well, taking home more than $3,200. Second went to Darren Sulin, and third went to William Smithers. The Wild Cowgirl race at the Stampede also wrapped up yesterday, and the winner was Chilliwack's Wendy Stad. Finishing second was another Chilliwack racer, Cheryl Locke, and third went to Williams Lake's Caitlin Lulua. At the World Cup yesterday, Canada beat South Africa 1-0. The win advances Canada into the round of 16, where they will play next on Saturday, 10 a.m. in Houston against the winner of the game between the Netherlands and Morocco. Three elimination games today at the World Cup, Brazil against Japan at 10 a.m. Germany versus Paraguay at 1:30, and the Netherlands taking on Morocco at 6 p.m. CFL yesterday, Montreal beat Ottawa 37-35. The Owls are 3-1. The Red Blacks are 0-3. And the Texas Rangers beat the Toronto Blue Jays 3-2. The Jays have lost six straight and start a series against the New York Mets today at 4:07 p.m. Get news alerts direct to your inbox. 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I'm Dale Taylor.
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1: Caribou Chilcotin weather today, mainly cloudy, 40% chance of showers this afternoon with a risk of a thunderstorm. Windy, gusting to 40 this morning, today's high 22. Tonight, mainly cloudy, 40% chance of showers. showers beginning this evening, 100 mile with a risk of thunderstorm, low tonight 12 degrees. Tomorrow, a mix of sun and cloud with a 30% chance of showers with a risk of a thunderstorm in the afternoon. Windy tomorrow, gusting to 40 near noon and a high of 20. In the Caribou this morning, Quesnel 16, Williams Lake 15, 100 mile 13.
6: Well, that's the end of another hour of Great Rush.
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Casey Osborne flying high again. You're listening into the GOATs. I'm Dale Taylor. Good to have you along this morning. And I was just reminding myself, I saw something over the weekend and I heard something over the weekend that there are going to be some special bicycle riders coming through the Caribou. We see it every year around this time. The Texas 4000 are going to be coming through. It's a group of riders from Texas who are going to Alaska, riding on their bikes, and they're going to be coming through the Caribou today. And I was notified by a friend of mine at Thunder Mountain Speedway yesterday saying she's part of the crew that's going to be helping to feed them. They started off in the middle of May in Austin, Texas, and today they're going to be in Williams Lake, and then tomorrow they're going to be in Quesnel on their way to Prince George, and then up north through Burns Lake and Smithers and Hazleton and all those places. Texas 4000, and we're in 100 Mile House last night, so they're making their way north, and watch for them on Highway 97 today. Here's Pearl Jam.

0: died and you just hit it. I died and you watched. I died and you walked by and said, no, I'm dead.
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0: George Satellites, keep your hands to yourself on the goats in Quesnel at 94.9. Well, we got something on the go for Canada Day in a couple of days. Wednesday is going to be Canada Day, and are you going to be celebrating? Oh, of course you are. Laborde Park has the free event from noon to 4. Food, music, and games with the schedule starting with the opening ceremonies and the traditional welcome and opening prayer. And then it goes from there. One of the events that is really, I guess you could say, almost unique to Quesnel, the Seniors and Elders Strawberry Tea. That'll be at the Legion Hall. And it'll be going from 2 until 4 on the 1st. Something brand new this year, the Quesnel Youth Soccer Association, bringing fun and engaging soccer activities for all ages. Well, heck, we're on to the round of 16 of the World Cup. Of course, they're going to be there. So that's coming up Canada Day in Laborde Park from noon till 4, just a couple of days away. Y'all, hopefully you're all ready for it.
1: Hi, I'm Matthew in grade 4.
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7: Gold remains hidden between Cache Creek and Ashcroft. A wounded robber vanished after he fled into the brush. His horse was found by the Thompson River, but the gold was gone. Miners got creative with how they moved their wealth. They cast their gold into solid 300-pound bullet shapes. Huge blocks acted as a built-in deterrent, too heavy for a thief to snatch, but shaped perfectly for a pack horse to haul over the rugged terrain.

0: Sublime and the track Ensenada on the Goats in Williams Lake at 97.5. Having a look at the Williams A. Wanderers, who are out and about and doing stuff all over the Lake City. And where are they going to be this week? They head out to different adventures on the water, on the land, everywhere. Every Tuesday, Wednesday, and Thursday. So where are they going to be tomorrow? Tomorrow, they're going to be doing a paddle on Felker Lake off Chimney Lake Road. They actually have something planned for Canada Day. They're going to be on Dugan Lake for a kayak. That's off Horsefly Road. Then on Thursday this week, they got a bit of a hike, the Deer Trail, Hung, and Crankcase Trails. That hike off Birch Lane. If you'd like to find out more about what's going on with the Williams A. Wanderers, have a look for them on Facebook. Their schedule is right there if you want to join them. Maybe this week, maybe sometime this summer, maybe down the road a little ways. Anyway, have a look for them and join up with them as they get to a lot of places, a lot of different places.
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0: That's the Foo Fighters and your favorite toy. That is going to wrap things up for me. On the way, it's going to be the midday host. Becky is going to be along for the midday. Becky was out and about doing a whole bunch of stuff during the Williams Lake Stampede this past weekend. You might have seen her at the top of the grandstand on Friday as she did a bit of a show from there. And then she was out on Saturday doing stuff from all around the Lake City during the Williams Lake Stampede, doing some reports. So she was out there. She was out there meeting a lot of people. So she's back in the studio. Becky on for the middays here on the GOAT. And I think it's going to be Nick. I think Nick is on this afternoon. We'll have to listen in and find out if it's Nick or it's KB. Anyway, have a great day. Enjoy today. Tomorrow is Friday, practically, because we've got Canada Day on Wednesday.
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Volbeat on the goat by a monster's hand. Good morning to ya. Holy smokes, what a weekend. There was so much stuff happening. You know, the Stampede, there was the DeRoche Ridge Rush up in Quesnel, Arts Wells. Like, the Caribou was busy this weekend. Maybe you forgot to tune in to the World Cup game yesterday between Canada and South Africa. We're going to talk about it coming up next. First, it's Rush with Limelight on the goat.

0: It's the Rolling Stones on the goat in the stars. And yes, stars in my eyes right now because I'm thinking about Canada's World Cup team. Holy smokes. There was so much stuff happening in the Caribou this weekend. Maybe you forgot to tune in yesterday. Noon, Canada faced South Africa in the knockout stage of the FIFA World Cup. One loss sends you home now. And Canada did it. They did the dang thing. They won the game 1-0. Means they're going on to the round of 16 facing the winner of today's match between Morocco and the Netherlands. And whatever happens from this point onward, it's all gravy, right? Like, Canada has had so many firsts in this World Cup. It's crazy. Like, they never won a game before. They won a game in the group stage. They never got out of the group stage before. Now they're into the knockout stage. They never won in the round of 32, and they have done it. They have done so many firsts this tournament. Whatever happens, it's going to be it's amazing. It's an amazing accomplishment, and the task before them now to face Morocco or the Netherlands, that is a huge task. Both of those teams are absolute monsters. They face the winner of that match this coming Saturday.
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0: Jimmy Eat World on the goat. That was the middle. Okay, I did something this weekend that you're gonna be annoyed when I tell you what I did this weekend, because I've lived in the Caribou for 3 years. I've lived in Quesnel for 3 years. And this weekend, for the very first time, I went up to Pinnacles Provincial Park. And here's the thing. I've been putting it off because I'm not much of a hiker. I'm not. No, if I got to walk up a mountain, well, I got to walk uphill for an hour, I'm going to be sweaty. I'm going to be out of breath. I didn't realize how nice of a walk it is. It's barely uphill or downhill. It's like almost flat the entire way. And it was a beautiful walk. I took my daughter yesterday and we strolled along, checking out all the wildflowers and stuff. Got to see, a very panoramic view of Quesnel and Dragon Hill and the mill and all that. And then we got out to the end and saw the Pinnacles and headed on back. It was a beautiful walk. We met some nice dogs too. It's such a chill hike. I'm going to take my mom out there when she comes up for Billy Barker days.
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0: The Sheepdogs, nobody but you, right here on The Goat. Good morning to you. Well, we are into the summer. It is that time of year, and I know that people do get anxious about fire season, wildfire season. So I thought I would give you a little update on what is going on in the Caribou Fire Center. And the answer is not a heck of a lot. There are three wildfires burning in the Caribou Fire Center right now, all of which are green dots. That means they are all under control. There's the Swede Creek fire, which is way out to the west of Quesnel. There is a small fire to the east of Williams Lake, and there's a small fire to the northwest of 100 Mile House. That's it. Three fires, all under control. So we can all take a moment and just breathe a sigh of relief. Now, we do have to be vigilant, because one thing that we have learned over the last however many years is that things can change relatively quickly. But for now, we can all breathe a sigh of relief. Our wildfire fighters are knocking it out of the park, and everything in the Caribou Fire Center is looking good.
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It's the Lazies, Too Tough to Die, right here on The GOAT. Good morning to you. Okay, I was at the DeRoche Ridge Rush on Saturday in Laborde Park. Fantastic event, so much fun. And I met a young entrepreneur there. I'm going to share a little bit of the interview I did with him because you're going to keep an eye on this kid. He's going places. First, we got the Cars, Good Times Roll on The GOAT.

0: The odds, someone who's cool right here on The Goat. Good morning to you. Yeah, I was at the DeRoche Ridge Rush over the weekend, and I met a young man named Zach who sells paracord bracelets. But you got to hear this kid's sales pitch for yourself.
1: 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I'm here with Zach. Zach, can you tell us a bit about what you make and what you sell?
2: Yes, these are our survival bracelets. Why they're so good in survival situations is because one of the bracelets can come undone in around 2 to 3 minutes, has 8 feet of paracord inside, which is great for any survival situation. You can hang stuff up, you can tie knots with it, you can build shelters. It's great. And then we have our super survival bracelets, which have flint and steel, a whistle, and a compass. So you can start fires, whistle for help, and find your way home. They're great in the forest. And then we have our ultimate or extreme survival bracelets. These bracelets are super good because they have fire cord, fishing line, and sewing thread inside with the same clips as before. They are amazing in survival situations. The fire cord helps start fires. You can light it with the flint and steel and then push it in the fire and it will light it super quick, super nice. It is great.
0: 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Zach from USB Ultimate Survival Bracelets. 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

0: will you follow? It's Evanescence on the GOAT. And holy smokes, Dale posted about this BC Hydro planned power outage that is supposed to happen this Saturday, July 4th. And it's going to affect tons of people, like 1,600 houses throughout the Cariboo, which is, that's a crazy amount of houses. And my issue is that they're painting with a pretty broad brush. I hope they give some more specifics as it gets closer. But here's what we know for now. July 4th, 7 a.m. to 7 p.m., 1,600 customers affected, so 1,600 houses, planned work on BC Hydro equipment. And it's going to affect 150 Mile House, Big Lake Ranch, Horsefly, Likely, McLeese Lake, Quinnell, Soda Creek, and Williams Lake. That is, that's a big area. So hopefully we get a few more details on that because, yeah, I think people are going to want to know if their power is going to be out for up to 12 hours on Saturday.
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0: Nickelback on the goat. How you remind me. And speaking of reminders, I'm going to remind you about something that goes on sale this Thursday. We got Billy Barker Days on the horizon. The Quinnell Rodeo and the Quinnell Kangaroos, they partner up to do the Barn Dance over at Alex Fraser Park. That is a hot ticket right there. And tickets go on sale this Thursday. So day after Canada Day. You got Canada Day on Wednesday, you're lounging, you're eating hot dogs, you're having a great time. Thursday morning, you're getting your ticket for the Barn Dance. $35 cash over at Circle S Western Wear. 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Shoulda known, going to be rocking the stage all night long, getting people dancing, cutting a rug, all that good stuff. As I was saying, tickets go on sale Thursday morning and while quantities last. So if you want to be at the Barn Dance during Billy Barker Days, Thursday morning, Circle S Western Wear, $35 in your hot little hand. 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
1: I'm George Henderson. The driver of a pickup truck involved in a collision with a semi in Quesnel over the weekend suffered life-threatening injuries. RCMP Sergeant Clay Cronenbusch says they were called to the scene at around 1:14 on Saturday afternoon. Here he describes what happened.
2: The RCMP received a report of a collision on Highway 97 at the intersection of Highway 26. A pickup truck pulling onto Highway 97 from Highway 26 collided with a tractor trailer that was traveling northbound on Highway 97.
1: Cronenbusch says the highway was closed for approximately 3 hours while police conducted an investigation. He says the driver of the semi-truck was not injured in the crash. The 98th annual Williams Lake Stampede has wrapped up for another year. Williams Lake RCMP Staff Sergeant Brad McKinnon says he's happy to report that it was a very successful and safe event.
3: Very few issues from a policing perspective. We are grateful to all of the men and women who came in to help us with that, all first responders, as well as the great show and performance put on by the Williams Lake Stampede Association. We have a wonderful relationship with that group of individuals, and we're proud to contribute to that and keeping the event safe.
1: McKinnon says RCMP is getting better at how they manage and plan for this event, how they deploy their resources, and the things leading up to it and the things that they do during it. Prince George North Cariboo MLA Sheldon Clare has secured an important role in Kelly Lynn Finley's shadow cabinet. The Conservative leader handpicked Clare to become the official opposition House leader. He says he's looking forward to the challenge.
4: I've got some big shoes to fill in replacing Alia Warbus, who worked very hard in this role before me. I know it's an important role to be negotiating and working to sort out time and activities with the government House leader.
1: Cariboo Chilcotin MLA Lauren Dirksen has been named deputy House leader. South Cariboo residents experienced another weekend with a service disruption at their emergency department at 100 Mile District General Hospital. Interior Health informed residents that the ER was going to be closed between 7 a.m. and 8 p.m. yesterday. Patients were once again advised to access care at Cariboo Memorial Hospital in Williams Lake during that time. That was already the 19th time this year that there was a temporary service disruption to the emergency room at the hospital in 100 Mile. Transit fares in Quesnel are going up beginning today. BC Transit Senior Media Relations and Public Affairs Advisor Jamie Weiss explains some of the changes.
5: This fare change will see single rides increase from $1.75 to $2.25 and monthly passes increase by $10. So up to $45 for an adult monthly pass and up to $35 for a concession pass, which is for students and seniors.
1: The day pass has also increased to $4.50, and BC Transit has removed the 10-ride product. This is the first transit fare increase in Quesnel since 2010. In sports, the Vancouver Canucks have made a couple of trades. Nils Höglander has been sent to Nashville for a third-round draft pick in the 2029 NHL draft. The 25-year-old forward had 5 points in 38 games this past season, and the Canucks have acquired veteran forward Brendan Gallagher from Montreal for future considerations. The Habs are retaining half of Gallagher's $6.5 million salary. This is the final year of his deal. At the World Cup, the round of 32 continues today with 3 games, one of them already underway. Brazil and Japan are tied at 1, and that is late in the second half. Later today, the Netherlands will play Morocco, and the winner of that game will go on to take on Canada in the round of 16. One other matchup this afternoon, Germany will take on Paraguay. On the diamond tonight, the Toronto Blue Jays will kick off a 3-game set against the visiting New York Mets. The Jays have lost 6 in a row to fall to 39-45 on the season. Cariboo weather for this afternoon: mainly cloudy skies, a chance of showers in the Cariboo Mountains, risk of a thunderstorm and some wind, a high up to 22 degrees. For 100 Mile House this afternoon, mainly cloudy, chance of showers, risk of a thunderstorm and some wind, also a high of 22. And then for tonight, mainly cloudy skies, chance of showers near the Caribou Mountains, and a risk of a thunderstorm, an overnight low of 12. Get news alerts direct to your inbox. Sign up today at mycariboonow.com.
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2: Didn't we have a name for this?
1: Yeah.
2: At one point, do you remember?
1: Something about a shower. No, I'm kidding.
2: The Dark Side of the Noon.
1: Dark Side of the Noon
2: I
1: with
2: think.
1: Kyle and Becky.
2: Yeah, I like that name.
1: Yeah, it's good.
2: It works pretty good. Hey, speaking of good, what do we got on today?
1: Oh, we got so much good stuff. We're going to do music trivia.
2: Oh, yay.
1: We're going to talk about the World Cup and its collision course with tipping culture.
2: Okay.
1: And then you just got back from a weekend in Williams Lake.
2: I did.
1: So we're going to talk about the Lake City. All that and more coming up next on The Dark Side of the Noon. First, you know what it is. It's Deep Purple, Space Truckin', right here on The GOAT.

0: It's Hunger Games actor Lenny Kravitz with his song American Woman right here on The GOAT. Is that what he's most known for? Is being in the Hunger Games movies?
1: Probably that, and then this song. It's like one of the songs like, oh, I know the song, but who sings it? Yeah. So I don't know if that counts.
0: Everybody knows who sings American Woman.
1: Eh, and they should.
0: BTO. I think.
1: Exactly. Hey, speaking of fun things to learn with trivia about music, you feeling ready?
0: Yeah.
1: Yeah?
0: Good segue.
1: That was great, right?
0: Time for some music trivia. These are the obscure ones. We're into the deep cuts.
1: Yeah, so if anyone gets these, I'm going to be all kinds of impressed.
0: Yeah.
1: Starting with question one.
0: Okay.
1: In which year did Bucks Fizz win the Eurovision Song Contest with Making Your Mind Up?
0: Well, I'll tell you this right now. I love Eurovision.
1: Okay.

0: this town in 1981?
1: The ham sandwiches.
0: The specials.
1: Oh, that was my second guess.
0: Your second guess. It's always a second guess.
1: Yeah.
0: Every time. All right, last one.
1: Okay.
0: Obscure trivia. Which American electronic group had hits with Big Fun and Good Life?
1: Flock of Seagulls.
0: Inner City.
1: Oh.
0: There's seagulls in a city.
1: That was my third guess.
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0: It's the Black Keys. I'm with the band right here on the GOAT. And Becky, it's time to talk about the World Cup and its collision course with tipping culture.
1: Yeah, I've been seeing a few articles recently about how tipping not that common in the rest of the world. North America, yes, the States especially. And there's been a few places, big cities, who have started adding like a 20% surcharge on all bills because I guess, there's a lot of people just not tipping.
0: Yeah,
1: whatsoever.
0: Europeans famously don't really get tipping culture because they don't tip over there. Right?
1: No, they have living wages, I guess. And it's in law, so you have to pay them, so they just don't have to tip. And, we're a little different in Canada, but the state specifically, you can get away, depending on the state, with paying people quite literally like $1 an hour or $7 an hour. So you have to tip them or you don't get paid.
0: Yeah. I mean, $7 an hour is like minimum wage down there. But waitresses and waiters and servers down in the States, they make like $1 an hour. And then if they don't make any tips, they don't make any money, which is super exploitative and weird.
1: I don't like that at all.
0: Here in Canada, it makes sense. Like anyone who works in a serving position is at the very least making minimum wage.
1: Yep.
0: And then the tips are just the gravy, right? It's just the extra.
1: Yeah, I've done those jobs before, right? And I'm like, okay, I'm making, the $15 I think it was I was making at the time. But if someone gives you money, fantastic. Great, that's my extra spending cash. But it doesn't make or break the bank. But if you're American and nobody tips you, I've seen pictures before where someone's like, I worked like 70 hours a week on your feet and the paycheck, the physical paycheck was less than $10.
0: Yeah, it's super exploitative. I mean, something's got to change because it's, it doesn't make any sense.
1: Right? And that's the entire conversation about this, especially because now it's on the world stage. People are like, what? Are you guys okay? Is this really?
0: Yeah.
1: Really? This is a thing. Especially if you have that extra 20% on your bill anyway. And if you don't know that's a thing, I'd be confused too.
0: Instead of tacking on a surcharge of 20% on every bill, just raise your prices by 20% and then pay your staff a living wage.
1: That'd be great.
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0: days, Grace on the Goat with Just Like You. And Becky, you have just returned from a weekend in Williams Lake.
1: Yeah, it was great. It was like my fourth time ever physically being in Williams Lake. And there was a lot more horses.
0: Yes.
1: Than I was expecting.
0: I would hope so.
1: Right? Makes sense. It's a stampede. But yeah, I had a fantastic time. I actually had a bit of a jump scare.
0: Yeah.
1: Though at one point. So I get there on Saturday and we're going to have the parade.
0: Yeah.
1: Right? Which I am all kinds of excited for. And I was going live. So it was great. So I have all my equipment with me. I sit down on a hill ready to watch the parade go by. And someone behind me starts yelling.
0: Oh, no.
1: And I go like just the, hey, you can't sit there. What are you doing? And I'm going, who's yelling at me on parade day? Everyone else is happy. So I turn around and didn't I manage to sit 4 feet away from Dale?
0: Yes.
1: It was not planned in the least bit. So we were just laughing, going, okay.
0: Notorious
1: bully.
0: Holy
1: cow. Terrible.
0: Dale Taylor.
1: Oh, yeah. It was a lot of fun the whole time.
0: I feel bad because you didn't. Did you buy any beef jerky while you were down in Williams Lake?
1: I did not get a chance.
0: I forgot
1: no.
0: to tell you the good spot.
1: Oh, no.
0: So every time I drive through Williams Lake, I always stop at the gas station next to the Tim Hortons.
1: Okay.
0: On the Caribou Highway. It's called Best Buy Propane.
1: Okay.
0: And they sell beef jerky that just comes in a Ziploc bag. And it's the it's the stuff. I'm telling you right
1: okay.
0: now.
1: Okay. Yeah, because everything in a Ziploc bag. Yes. Yeah, absolutely.
0: That's what I've learned in my short life is everything that's sold to you in a Ziploc bag is amazing.
1: I have friends in Ontario who go hunting and turkeys. That's what they're really good at. And they, yeah, make their own turkey jerky.
0: Turkey jerky.
1: And it's in a Ziploc bag when they give it to you. It is the best thing ever.
0: Nice.
1: Yes. That's the only thing I ask for Christmas. It works great.
0: You learn something new every day.
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4: The caribou is named after the caribou. The region is named after the species of reindeer. One legend tells a more fascinating story. In the mid-1800s, Judge William Cox was appointed magistrate for the Barkerville region. He had a plan that involved hunting, but when Judge Cox shot a frozen caribou, his aim was so poor that he almost hit a local mine worker. This mine worker could not keep quiet about the botched hunting trip and jokingly named Judge Cox Caribou.
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0: And nothing better. Here comes another hour of the greatest of all time.
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0: On the GOAT.

It's Finger 11 on the Goat with the Mountain. And of course, we got to talk about Canada Day coming up next. It's breaking up the work week. 2 days on, Canada Day on Wednesday, 2 more days of work. We should do that every week. Just throwing that out there. Lots of fun stuff happening. We'll dig into it coming up next. But first, it's AC/DC. For those about to rock, we salute you right here on the Goat.

0: Colin James on the go just came back to say, hey, Canada Day, it's on the way. I'm rhyming again. Wednesday, we've got Canada Day. I love it. Break up the work week. Give us a holiday. That's an awesome idea for a Wednesday. And there are some real fun things planned over at Laborde Park on Canada Day. Noon, the fun starts. There's going to be all sorts of stuff for the kids. Arts and crafts, games. There'll be a slip and slide. They got that awesome spray park over there. Bouncy castles, face painting, all that good stuff. Even pizza. Yes, count me in. And then on the main stage, there's going to be some real great performances. We got the Quesnel Community Band at 1 o'clock. We've got the Quesnel's Got Talent brought to you by our friends over at Barkerville Brewing. That's at 2 p.m. Canada Day at the main stage. Then 3 o'clock, you get local favorites, the Milltown Philosophers, kind of like a bluegrass folksy band. They play some real awesome tunes. Anybody out there like fiddle? I do. I like fiddle. And then at 4 p.m., Quesnel Pipes and Drums and Highland Dancers. That is a lot of great free entertainment for your Canada Day.
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0: The Goat with Zombie. Good afternoon to you. This is a crazy story. So I've heard over the weekend multiple big name artists, right? Like musicians that sell out stadiums, complaining about something that is going on with fans in the front row. Like if you go to a big show where there's general admission floor seats, basically it's first come, first serve. Who can get the closest to the stage? But if you have to leave your spot, like to go to the bathroom, well, there's no chance you're getting back up to the front again. So what are some music fans doing in order to preserve their front row seats at concerts? 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They're wearing adult diapers and just doing it where they stand. Please don't ever. Come on, man. 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You're like, oh, I have such a great vantage point. Your neighbors don't. 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

0: Bob on the GOAT. I hear you calling. And I got to say, Quinnell has got their 15 minutes of fame going right now because of a cat. Somebody's cat on the west side was captured on video chasing a black bear out of their yard. And then the bear hopped the fence, and the fence was okay. So kudos to whoever installed that fence. But yeah, seeing a cat, like a long-haired cat with its tail up, chasing a bear that's at least probably 20 times its size out of the yard. This is why I don't respect black bears, man. You're a grizzly? Yeah, I'll respect you. You're a black bear? You're going to catch these hands if you ever even come close to me. I think it's awesome that somebody is getting the recognition. Hey, people are talking about Quinnell right now because of a little kitty cat.
1: Gold remains hidden between Cache Creek and Ashcroft. A wounded robber vanished after he fled into the brush. His horse was found by the Thompson River, but the gold was gone. Miners got creative with how they moved their wealth. They cast their gold into solid 300-pound bullet shapes. Huge blocks acted as a built-in deterrent, too heavy for a thief to snatch, but shaped perfectly for a pack horse to haul over the rugged terrain.
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0: listen, however you listen, whoever you listen to, whoever you listen with. 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
1: I'm George Henderson. The BC Nurses Union says it has filed 72-hour strike notice. The union said it will be in a legal position to take job action at noon on Thursday. BCNU President Adrian Gear says for many nurses, it's about more than a new collective agreement.
2: It is about a profession that has reached a breaking point. It is about nurses who can no longer stay silent as they watch experienced and novice colleagues leave the profession injured and burnt out.
1: BC's Labor Relations Board sets minimum levels of service during a strike for essential services like nursing. Quesnel RCMP have provided an update on a serious accident that happened on Saturday afternoon. RCMP Sergeant Clay Cronenbusch says a pickup truck collided with a tractor-trailer unit.
3: The driver and sole occupant of the pickup truck was taken to the hospital with life-threatening injuries. The driver of the semi-truck was uninjured. Highway 97 was closed for approximately 3 hours while police conducted their investigation.
1: Cronenbusch says the accident happened at around 1:14 p.m., at the intersection of Highway 97 and Highway 24. He says the pickup pulled onto Highway 97 from Highway 26 and collided with the semi. The staff sergeant with the Williams Lake RCMP says this year's stampede was a very successful and safe event. Brad McKinnon says there were a lot of people in town and that he is very pleased with the outcome over the 4 days. McKinnon says RCMP is getting better on how they manage and plan for this event, how they deploy their resources, the things leading up to it, and the things that they do during it.
4: It was a great weekend for all from a policing perspective. There were very few issues, and that's a testament to our relationship with the community and the Stampede Association and our operational plans that we put in place for these events. They went off without a hitch.
1: McKinnon says that's a testament to RCMP's relationship with the community and the Stampede Association and the operational plans that were put in place for these kinds of events. The emergency department in 100 Mile House was temporarily closed for the 19th time this year over the weekend. Interior Health informed residents that the ER was going to be closed between 7 a.m. and 8 p.m. on Sunday. Patients were once again advised to access care at Caribou Memorial Hospital in Williams Lake during that time. And BGC Williams Lake had a couple of tough decisions to make this month. In mid-May, enrollment numbers for both their summer camps and after-school care programs were down and in peril of being discontinued. Since then, Executive Director Krista Harvey says they were busy trying to find ways to get those numbers up by this past Friday's deadline.
5: We finally made our numbers to keep the program open, the Kids Zone space at Skyline. So we ended up with 18 registrations. We're so happy. And then summer camp ended up being almost full in most weeks, which is even more fantastic.
1: Harvey says BGC Williams Lake is really happy that the community rallied around them and got those 18 registrations needed to keep the after-school care program going. In sports at the World Cup today, the round of 32 continues. Brazil escaped with a 2-1 victory over Japan. Japan actually had a 1-0 lead late in the opening half. Germany is taking on Paraguay. They are tied at 1. That is pretty early in the second half. Coming up tonight, the Netherlands will take on Morocco. The winner will play Canada in the round of 16. The Vancouver Canucks made a couple of trades today. Nils Höglander has been sent to Nashville for a third-round pick in the 2029 NHL draft. And the Canucks have also acquired veteran forward Brendan Gallagher from Montreal for future considerations. The Habs will retain half of Gallagher's $6.5 million salary. He is in the final year of his deal. In the majors tonight, the Toronto Blue Jays will open up a series against the visiting New York Mets. The Jays have lost 6 in a row to fall to 39-45 on the season. Caribou weather for today, mainly cloudy skies, a bit of wind. Also, a risk of a thunderstorm this afternoon and a chance of showers in the 100-mile area and in the Caribou Mountains area for Quesnel and Williams Lake, a high up to 22 degrees. And then for tonight, more of the same, mainly cloudy, chance of showers, risk of a thunderstorm, wind, an overnight low of 12. 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Sign up today at mycaribounow.com.
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0: This is a completely natural and expected development. But Donald Trump thinks there's something else to blame.
1: We have a, I think, 290, 300 foot slit right through it, probably a box cutter or a knife of some kind. They cut it very violently. The same thing with the floor. They cut it and then they lifted it. They pulled it. I can't help it if somebody goes in with a knife and starts hacking it up. Who would think that somebody would go into a pool and take a knife and start cutting it?
0: Yeah, who would think of something like that? 2 months ago.
2: This will last for at least 50 years, and you'll never have a leak. It's very strong. You couldn't, if you had a knife, I don't want to give anybody ideas. If you had a knife, you can't even cut it.
0: I've never seen someone have a line of logic so stupid they reverse inception themselves. Me from before had the idea to never. I told myself it couldn't be done, and then I forgot. That's why it happened.
3: Meanwhile, the administration will be trying to fix things by pumping out the algae and pouring in jugs of hydrogen peroxide. But it is now at the point where the National Guard have stepped up patrols of the area and fencing has been put up around the pool. In fact, when you Google it now, you'll find this label saying it is temporarily closed. Like it's a Chipotle that the health department shut down after finding a dead mouse in the guac.
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1: I'm George Henderson. The driver of a pickup truck involved in a collision with a semi in Quesnel over the weekend suffered life-threatening injuries. RCMP Sergeant Clay Cronenbusch says they were called to the accident at around 1:14 on Saturday afternoon. Here he describes what happened.
2: The RCMP received a report of a collision on Highway 97 at the intersection of Highway 26. A pickup truck pulling onto Highway 97 from Highway 26 collided with a tractor trailer that was traveling northbound on Highway 97.
1: Cronenbusch says the highway was closed for approximately 3 hours while police conducted an investigation. He says the driver of the semi-truck was not injured in the crash. The 98th annual Williams Lake Stampede has wrapped up for another year. Williams Lake RCMP Staff Sergeant Brad McKinnon says he's glad to report that it was a very successful and safe event.
3: Very few issues from a policing perspective. We are grateful to all of the men and women who came in to help us with that, all first responders, as well as the great show and performance put on by the Williams Lake Stampede Association. We have a wonderful relationship with that group of individuals, and we're proud to contribute to that and keeping the event safe.
1: McKinnon says RCMP is getting better at how they manage and plan for this event, as well as how they deploy their resources. BC nurses could walk off the job this Thursday if a deal isn't reached with the province. The BC Nurses Union says it has issued 72-hour strike notice. Union President Adrian Gear says nurses are looking for an agreement that reflects the value of their work.
4: This government has shown it can find resources when something is a priority. For example, over $500 million spent on private agency nursing.
1: Nurses would be required to maintain essential service levels. Gear says the job action could include stopping any non-nursing duties and restricting overtime. Prince George North Cariboo MLA Sheldon Clare has secured an important role in Kelly Lynn Finley's shadow cabinet. The Conservative leader handpicked Clare to become the official opposition House leader. He says he's looking forward to the challenge.
5: I've got some big shoes to fill in replacing Alia Warbus, who worked very hard in this role before me. I know it's an important role to be negotiating and working to sort out time and activities with the government House leader.
1: Cariboo Chilcotin MLA Lauren Dirksen has been named deputy House leader. South Cariboo residents experienced another weekend with a service disruption at their emergency department at 100 Mile District General Hospital. Interior Health informed residents that the ER was going to be closed between 7 a.m. and 8 p.m. yesterday. Patients were once again advised to access care at Cariboo Memorial Hospital in Williams Lake during that time. That was already the 19th time this year that there was a temporary service disruption to the emergency room at the hospital in 100 Mile. In sports at the World Cup today, the round of 32 continues. Tonight, the Netherlands will take on Morocco. The winner of that game will go on to play Canada in the round of 16. Earlier today, Brazil got by Japan 2-1. The winning goal was scored in stoppage time. Germany is taking on Paraguay this hour. They are tied at 1 in extra time right now. That game could be headed for a shootout. The Vancouver Canucks made a pair of trades today, sending Nils Höglander to Nashville for a third-round pick in 2029. And the Canucks acquired veteran forward Brendan Gallagher from Montreal for future considerations. The Habs are retaining half of his $6.5 million salary. It is the final year of his deal. On the diamond tonight, the Toronto Blue Jays will open up a series at home against the New York Mets. The Jays have lost 6 in a row. They are now 39-45 on the season. Cariboo weather for this afternoon, mainly cloudy, a chance of showers in the Cariboo Mountains, risk of a thunderstorm as well, some wind and a high of 22 degrees in Quesnel and Williams Lake. For 100 Mile House today, mainly cloudy, chance of showers, risk of a thunderstorm and some wind, also a high of 22. And then for tonight, in the Quesnel and Williams Lake areas, mainly cloudy, chance of showers near the Cariboo Mountains, risk of a thunderstorm and a low near 12. For 100 Mile House tonight, mainly cloudy, chance of showers, risk of a thunderstorm, windy, and a low of 12 degrees. 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

0: 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We started the tour in Newfoundland and Labrador. 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At first I looked at the tour schedule. 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Yes, well. Sounds like a gentleman with a dildo in.
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